0: proud a proud father, because you do have two children, Brad, but also a proud fan father of Keaton Wagler. We'll give you that title right there. Also, we're going to touch on this on the other side, but the Clippers kind of fleeced the Pacers by getting Keaton Wagler, because of this is all part of the trade for Zubac that went down. So we'll kind of recap that. We'll also continue on following the NBA draft as things go down right here on BetMGM Tonight.
1: The U.S. men's national team is 2-0 for the first time since 1930. After an historic start, is it too early to dream of America celebrating its 250th birthday with a World Cup trophy? Westwood One Sports.
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0: Brad Evans, Kate Constable here with you on BetMGM Tonight. NBA draft continues to roll on. The Sacramento Kings are on the clock and the pick is in. They submitted that one pretty quick, Brad, which means they know exactly the player that they want to take with the number 7 overall pick. However, we had a texter earlier on today, an 847 number. I recognize that. I'm sure you do too, as being a Illinois area code. And this person says, what the Knicks and OKC are so good at is getting high percentage field goals in the paint or mid when the three isn't falling. If the Bulls get Wilson and Reed Jr., that would definitely get them buckets when you die by the three. So the Bulls got Wilson. Are they in a better position to be scoring high percentage field goals or paint points rather than living and dying by the three?
14: Yeah, there's nothing wrong with the mid-range game. That may not be kind of modern NBA game, as kind of live by the three, die by the three, and a lot of action around the rim, living in transition. But mid-range could be making a story comeback, to say the least. With Caleb Wilson, we're going to see if they get a Terrace Reed Jr. out of UConn a little bit later on in the draft. I still feel that Wilson was the right selection. And the guy came off the board that we expected with the Sacramento Kings is they go Darius Acuff in a snap of a finger, Kate, because believe they felt that was a gift from the basketball gods. I could not believe that Acuff was there. There was a lot of speculation milling about that Mykal Brown was indeed going to go to the Brooklyn Nets. You and I made the case that Acuff probably could have gone as high as number 5. Keaton Waller goes to the L.A. Clippers. Acuff should have gone to Brooklyn because of his ability to score. And again, they need stars. They need offense. Mykal Brown, nothing to scoff at by any way, shape, or form. Average over 18 points per game, shot 41% from distance. Phenomenal in transition in the pick-and-pop game. But Darius Acuff, man, just does everything. And how about this, Kate? Him and Domantas Sabonis, front court, back court, good Lord. The Kings, they may not play a whole lot of defense, but they may average like 115, 120 a damn game.
0: You talk about their offense and points being scored. It might be an extremely fast-paced offense too, Brad, up and down the floor. They better get that conditioning ready to go in Sacramento because they have the pieces to be a very fast team. And, yeah, you're right. Defense, that might be hard to come by. But offense certainly will not be struggling with what they got from Darius Acuff or what they will be getting from Darius Acuff as he is going to the Sacramento Kings at number 7. So let's just recap what we've seen in the draft so far here, Brad. Obviously, number 1, that was A.J. DeBonza going number 1 overall to Utah Jazz. You have Darren Peterson, number 2. Third, Cameron Boozer, fourth to Memphis, fourth, Caleb Wilson to the Bulls. Keaton Wagler to the Clippers at 5. Mykal Brown to the Brooklyn Nets at 6. And here we are, Darius Acuff, number 7, going to the Sacramento Kings, which means The Atlanta Hawks are on the clock right now. I do want to go back, though, Brad, because with Keaton Wagler going to the Clippers, this is still, that pick was part of the Zubac trade that the Clippers made with the Pacers. So in that trade, the Pacers got Zubac and Kobe Brown. What did the Clippers get in return for essentially just Zubac? Keaton Wagler, Benedict Mathurin, Isaiah Jackson, a 20 and 29 first round pick, and 2028 second round pick. Like, I think they've already gotten significantly better. Certainly gotten the significantly better end of that deal that went down just last year for Zubac to head over to the Pacers.
14: Yeah, I totally agree with that point of view. Definitely an upgrade across the board. So, I mean, trades can come back and haunt some franchises. Trades can certainly help other franchises if you make the right move. Now, we all expect that to be the right move, but the ultimate determination will be Father Time. But, yeah, I mean, I think it was a shrewd move overall. Now, Kate, I do want to take it back to Atlanta here real quick because we're going to be up against it here in a second.
0: Yeah.
14: This is where the fork in the road could ultimately be. Where do the Atlanta Hawks go? Knowing that Dusty May is sitting there on deck as a new head coach of the Dallas Mavericks and probably going to have some pull as that new HC, you know, maybe they go with Daimora. That's who I suspect Dallas has maybe top of their wish list. So maybe they're going to go with one of the other Michigan players. Maybe it's Morez Johnson, the interior enforcer of that school last year. Maybe it's Axel Lindenborg, a guy that does a little bit of everything, big body dude. But I think Atlanta, if they don't go a dime more, because they certainly need that front court help, they also need help at the point guard position. This could be a spot for Kingston Flemings, who I think Milwaukee would love to have at number 10, but Atlanta could really undercut a pair of franchises here that are just chomping the bit to take their guy. The Mavericks likely with Mara, the Bucks likely with Kingston Flemings. I know this point guard class is deep, but Flemings is a phenomenal two-way player, tough as you know what, and you know that he is going to play every tick of the clock, every possession defensively. So I think my gut says it's Kingston Flemings here, but it could be Mara because they just want to screw over Dallas.
0: Which would be a welcome to the NBA for Dusty May, getting screwed over in his second day on the job in the draft. I hope, as just a fan and someone who likes basketball, I hope Mara is still available to go to the Mavs at number 9, just because it would be fun to watch he and Dusty May reunite and see what they are able to do, especially with Cooper Flagg already there, and have that young core with a head coach that is used to coaching essentially this age, college age players. I mean, Cooper Flagg's only 1 year removed. So Kingston Fleming, if you look on the big boards, best available right now to go to the Atlanta Hawks at number 8. Nate Obmet, maybe best fit. But neither of those two players, Brad, are Adai Mara, so he may still be on the board when Dallas Mavericks pick next at number 9.
14: Yeah, look, I think Dallas and Mara are an instant fit. Obviously, Dusty May knows the strengths and weaknesses of his game. Again, a lot of developmental potential with him. You know, again, I watched a lot of Michigan basketball this year. And, you know, from the game action November, December to late in the season, of course, them winning the whole shebang, cutting down the nets in Indianapolis to this year's Final Four for the national title. The passing skills, again, just really stand out to me. A great touch in that area. So active around the rim as a protector, as a dunk flusher as well. He was started to incorporate more of the outside jumper to his game, a little 18-footer, the occasional three. He was only 3 of 10 from distance. But, you know, again, keep working on his craft, and you could add that wrinkle to his game. Mara has an all-star appeal overalls, and exactly what Dallas needs. I know I was arguing with a lot of people in the comment section at The Athletic about the front court, but, man, he would be an upgrade.
0: We'll have to wait and see that pick coming up in just a few. Brad, it's time to say sayonara, my friend.
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1: I love this song. Every time we come back from break with it, I just feel the vibes raising instantly. This is Westwood One Sports Night. Whitney Augustin Charles and I, Willingham, I'll take you up to 3 a.m. Eastern Time as the party continues as we go coast to coast. We'll get back into the lead story of the night. Night one of the NBA draft in the books. And basketball in D.C. never, ever, ever going to be the same ever again after the Wizards go with A.J. DeBantha as the number one overall pick. We will let you hear from Warriors general manager Mike Dunleavy coming up in about 16 minutes as

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10: For more than a decade, the Environmental Working Group has put out a list of the so-called Dirty Dozen. These are the non-organic produce contaminated with the highest levels of pesticides. Well, this year, spinach topped the list, followed by kale, collard, mustard greens, strawberries, grapes, nectarines, peaches, cherries, apples, blackberries, pears, potatoes, and blueberries. Now, all these fruits and vegetables are part of a healthy diet, so no one is saying you shouldn't eat them. Point is, though, you could consider buying these items organic if and when you can, and then taking extra care when you wash them. The FDA recommends rinsing all fruits and vegetables, even the ones that are organic, under running water that is slightly warmer than room temperature. Don't use soap, bleach, or any fancy produce washes. I'm Dr. Sanjay Gupta, helping you live a better life.
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12: 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Here's Linnell Willingham.
13: It's the best part of this. 310-840-4910, the number. Here on Westwood One Sports Tonight, Linnell Willingham riding with you for one final segment here as we put the show to bed, wrapping up what has been, I'll be honest, full transparency, truth serum, hands up, boo. It's been a mixed bag day for you, boy. It has. Very geeked up about the Wizards drafting AJ DeBanza. I was out at the Anthem in Washington, D.C., is where the Wizards held their official NBA draft watch party. Bunch of Wizards legends there, including John Wall, who, 15 years after being the number one overall pick, still the most popular person at a Wizards draft party. So that's lit. So that was cool, getting a chance to

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5: 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Caleb Wilson, the newest Caleb W, going to lead a Chicago sports franchise. Caleb Williams.

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15: We have gotten a lot of hate and love over the years for our commercials. We love

0: when we get your feedback.
1: Whenever somebody writes in and tells me how they hate our commercials, I really want to win them over. So I just say, okay, I hear you. What would you like us to say? And then we become friends. So this one is from John.
0: Here's a question nobody ever asks you.
1: What if you didn't need a reason?
0: At the Diamond Girls, we help men do something simple. Surprise her just because.
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1: 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Aw, John!
0: John!
1: Come see us at the Diamond Girls in downtown Boise.
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0: July 22nd. So we are under a month until the Arizona Cardinals will report to camp. So 32 questions in 32 days. The Arizona Cardinals. Who's going to be the quarterback for the Cardinals this season? I'm going to go Carson Beck. Abdallah's going with Jacoby Brissett. I think we could both come together and agree that neither quarterback will be their starting quarterback next season.
1: No. No. I mean, it could have been Brennan Sorsby, but, you know.
0: It could be Sorsby next year.
1: It could be Sorsby next year. I don't think they're going to be good enough for it to be Sorsby next year. I think they're in the Arch Manning, Dante Moore level of bad, where they're going to have the first, second, or third pick overall. That's how bad I think this team is going to be.
0: It's Black and Abdallah here on Westwood One Sports and the Westwood One Sports app. So, Raj is back.
1: Raj,
0: we're getting Taco Bell tonight. That's what we were saying on the air.
1: So we
0: just wanted to make sure that you were aware.
1: Yeah, we were having an off-air conversation about the second round of the draft and how Jokic was drafted in the during a Taco Bell commercial. We were talking to Roy about the 2002 prices of Taco Bell. We all got in the mood for Taco Bell, so we're having a show outing separately because we're all in different places. We're going to Taco Bell as a show tonight in different places, so go to Taco Bell tonight and we're going to go to Taco Bell.
0: We're going to celebrate it together, alone.
1: Alone.
0: Yes.
2: I am more than happy to celebrate what might be the greatest moment of my sports fandom. So I'm more than happy to indulge. Absolutely.
0: That's true.
1: Yeah.
0: That's true. Quite a moment to be selected during a Taco Bell commercial. Raj, what's your order from back in the day?
2: Ooh, good question. I'm Mexican pizza. Mexican pizza.
0: Oh, okay.
1: Okay.
2: Yeah.
0: All right.
2: When they took away the Mexican pizza a few years ago, that was like pure unadulterated rage. I mean, that was Bleck and Abdallah going on a 30-minute soccer bender rage. Like, it was that level of rage when the Mexican pizza went away. So I would lean Mexican pizza. Doritos Locos Tacos is always a strong choice as well.
0: I had this written down for the show today. Raj's soccer hate. I'm starting to really feel your hate for soccer.
1: Yeah.
0: And I don't appreciate it, Raj.
1: I don't like it, Raj.
0: We're in the middle of the World Cup. We're enjoying the World Cup. It's and it really good. Sounds like you hate soccer.
2: I loved it and kickball as much as anybody during 7th grade recess.
0: Oh, yeah. See.
1: All right. That's enough out of you. That's enough out of you.
0: I've gotten the vibe
1: that
0: Raj is over the 0-0 draws.
1: Yeah.
0: I was trying to tell him before the show about how England and Ghana yesterday was a great match, 0-0.
1: It was a great game.
0: And Raj was like,
1: tied at 0.
2: Just disgust.
1: No, come on, it was great.
0: It was, and how about Raj's guy, Harry Kane? Big miss inside the box.
1: Big miss inside the box. Not surprised from Harry Kane.
0: Yeah, well, what do you think, Raj, of Harry Kane?
2: I'm not overly familiar. I look forward to the detailed scouting report and all the excitement that will come in the next 0-0 game. Question for you. If there's a 0-0 soccer game, did the game really need to happen? Like, it kind of didn't exist.
1: Yes,
2: right?
1: It does. Right. It happens for goal differential. All it happens for seeding. It happens for points.
0: Really need to happen.
1: It happens for a lot of things. If someone was drafted during a Taco Bell commercial, were they ever really drafted, Raj?
2: Well, when they go win an NBA championship, they sure were.
1: Raj,
0: I know something that you would watch and enjoy. Would you watch and enjoy a football game, an American football game? Final score 6-3. I think you would.
2: I think
0: we all would.
2: I lived the Russell Wilson in Denver area. I watched my fair share of 6-3, like quality football games. There was once a game, I think it might have been one of the first prime games. Al Michaels on the call. The Broncos were playing the Colts. It was Russell Wilson versus Matt Ryan. And the crowd was leaving, heading into overtime. They're like, you would think overtime is exciting, right? No, this game is so terrible, we're not going to watch it. I lived that era.
0: Poor Raj. In parts unknown. We'll be back here on Westwood One Sports.
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1: 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Thank you to Raj and Roy for producing today's show. Up next here on Westwood One Sports in 10 minutes, Jim Rome will be on Westwood One Sports. It's Black and Abdallah. We'll be back tomorrow from noon to 3 Eastern right here on Westwood One Sports. So, Brendan Sorsby, yesterday the NFL handed down the letter to Sorsby and to all of their teams in the NFL saying there will not be a supplemental draft. According to Sorsby's lawyer, the NFL never asked for information before he submitted to then join the supplemental

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0: him back, left his square one. And then how long before Luke is like, you know, I don't know if I want to be here. So I understand exactly why and how this contract came to be. It just remains to be seen whether or not it's a good idea, a great idea, or maybe just something the Lakers had to do. And importantly, if the two of them are going to be running next season alongside LeBag or Jarrett Allen. 17-tenths of a second? Why would it even take that long? Can't you see Cavs GM Kobe Altman lobbing Rob Lopelinka a phone call? Like, yeah, hey, Rob Lopelinka, Kobe Altman here. Listen, I'm thinking Jarrett Allen for... Yes! No. Hear me out. Jarrett Allen for... Yes! Damn, man. That took you like 17-tenths of a second. Right. Stop dragging your feet, Altman. Let's get this thing done yesterday.
1: Ew.
0: 17-tenths of a second.
1: In 17-tenths of a second.
0: I haven't heard that before. Wendy, if Wendy says it's true, it is. Wendy's never been wrong.
1: Kill for him.
0: I've never been wrong. Bart Simpson's never been wrong. Wendy's never been wrong. All right, when we come back, another guy who's never wrong, Jeff Passan. Passan's never wrong. Because Passan's like the smartest guy in the room. Whatever room he walks into, unless he walks into the room with his son. Because I remember his son walking into the set of Jim Rome is Burning when he was like 7. And I'm like, damn, Passan, your boy is already the smartest person in this room. He's like a prodigy. He's like a genius at 7. He was already way smarter than me at 7. I'm like... Tell the kid to dial it back, Jeff. He's intimidating me, man, with his intellect. I think when Jeff Passan's son was 7, he'd already gotten a 1600 on the SAT at age 7. Jeff Passan, genius, joins me next. Jay Billis, Hour 3. ATP coming up a little bit later on. After the show, the podcast with Boomer Esiason. So a great Wednesday. Don't go anywhere.
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0: I don't like to name call, but she's an idiot. This New York Knicks fan who has gone viral for getting a trash can, dumping it on the pavement, and running off with the trash can. The epitome of, for who? For what? Hope that was worth it. Now we all know you. You're viral. You're jobless. And for what? A disgusting New York trash can. Why does anybody steal anything? Not because they can, not for clicks, but because it's something of value. It's a freaking trash can. A disgusting trash can. A New York trash can. And you emptied the contents of that trash can. Everything about this is wrong, pig. Knicks fan. We have to get to this. And believe me, we will get to this. But not before I talk to Jay Billis. And also, looking for your ATPs. It's a three-hour show, except on Wednesdays when, kind of technically, it's a four-hour show. Because we have a three-hour show, and then we have the Jim Rohn podcast. The legend, Boomer Esiason, is going to join me for Ep 416 of the Jim Rohn podcast. We'll produce that up right after this show and then push that out. But Jay Billis is scheduled to join me next.
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1: Yep, it's Wednesday, and it just occurred to me, I think now I know how the show is going to end. 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This is Idaho Sports Talk. 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Like, follow, subscribe to what we're doing on social media and be a part of the show by texting or calling 208-424-9300, Cloverdale Plumbing, there on the text line. And here we go in the middle of the week on the Wednesday in the Lithia Ford of Boise studio. Mike Prater not back. He'll be back next week in his place. Greg Frank, here we go. Wednesday, third show out of five this week. And let's keep on keeping on. Greg, got another good one today.
2: We call it hump day, and after a few quirky weeks, and we'll have the 4th of July observed next Friday, so we'll have another short week, but we do have a five-day week this week, and yes, we have another good show to rock and roll with. Johnny, I guess it's just the way the headlines have crumbled. It feels like it's been a busy basketball week between the NBA draft and, that out-of-nowhere Washington State Duke non-con game. And
1: that was, yes.
2: Damari Wheeler Thomas in the studio here. Boise State basketball is doing some media availability tomorrow. Yeah. So Bob had his basketball moments yesterday in Bronco Focus. So for the end of June, we're talking more basketball than I think we normally do. But the news cycle, as always, tends to dictate the show.
1: Did you guys like that Damari Wheeler Thomas interview yesterday in studio? I thought it was terrific. It's on the KTIK YouTube channel. If you missed it yesterday, go back at some point in your convenience and check that out. New point guard on this team. Going to be interesting to see how he fits in and how he leads this team. Here's a guy, a leader, coming in as a senior. He started 3 years, even as a freshman, over there at North Dakota State. So I thought that was fun getting to know him. And yeah, Greg, we're going to get to meet some other players, Boise State Hoops. Kind of a cool media availability during the week tomorrow. So we'll get some audio on that coming tomorrow. You guys will hear about that on the program. You mentioned the NBA draft day two, which, dang it, I liked it better when it was just the one day, Greg. We don't need day two. We really don't. But I guess you can sell some advertising during commercials, right? So you always have that factor. It's,
2: yeah,
1: you know, people will watch, but
2: I guess, although as veterans, you're more veteran than I am in the field, but we both know the way this works, and I would imagine I'm just going to take a wild guess and say that the spot time to buy an NBA draft ad is a little cheaper today than it was yesterday.
1: A lot of bang for your buck there, Greg. Like, I'll be honest, I'll have it on when I get home, but I am not glued in, no question, to the second round. One thing I will pay attention to, Graham EK. You guys remember him, Wyoming, Gonzaga. Pretty good player. Well, I don't expect his name to be called tonight in round two. If it is, great, good for him. Can't wait to watch a potential journey there. But if it isn't, that tells me, us, Greg, that Gonzaga has now went consecutive NBA drafts without a player picked. This is a Gonzaga team where, let's be honest, Boise State Hoops and every other team in this league has hitched its wagon to Gonzaga basketball. This is a program that's had numerous top 10 picks, top 5 picks. Greg, it's the Zags. We're going to dive into this deeper at 5 o'clock. Should we, you, whomever, be worried here that maybe this new world that we live in within college basketball where, I don't know, the Zags, is this a slump? We'll dissect it a little more, doing some research on this. I got some great things to say on this one, but that is That's kind of a buzzkill, man. Yeah, I didn't know if we'd be in a position, Greg, two straight years for the Zags not to have a player picked. Maybe it's not that big a deal, but it felt to me like in the Mark Few heyday, Greg, it felt like there was a lottery pick every year on the Zags.
2: Well, and not just necessarily a lottery pick, but in recent years, Mark Few was starting to dabble more with the one-and-dones. Chet Holmgren, one-and-done, goes in second overall in the 2022 draft. Jalen Suggs, one-and-done, goes fifth overall in, I believe, the 2021 draft.
1: Zach Collins.
2: That wasn't that long ago, and now we're talking about Gonzaga hanging on for dear life just to have somebody's name get called on the second day of a draft that nobody watches the second day of.
1: Yeah. On a player who's been in college hoops for 5 years.
2: Right. So times have changed, and it kind of got us thinking, you know, Pac-12 basketball fans, how do you feel about Gonzaga flying the flag for the Pac-12 in hoops? Is this something, and we'll get into it at five, are you concerned?
1: Are they facing the same issues in hoops that Boise State football is facing potentially?
2: I never really thought of it that way, but yeah. Right?
1: Same pitfalls, potentially. You know, a lot of times you think Gonzaga is kind of the Boise State of basketball. I know they've had a little more success, but we've always, Prater and I, have always thought they're kind of cousins, kind of related in a couple of different ways. Now they're going to be in the same league, which is what we're going to talk about, because in less than a week, Greg, this is going to be Prater in the ball game. You're going to be with us. We're going to be at the North End Zone project. It's basically complete, at least the Pac-12, next Tuesday. Greg, 1 week away from the Pac-12 in Boise State. That's going to be a fun opportunity, and it's crazy, man. Just 1 week. That's why we're getting a lot of Pac-12 stuff in today.
2: Yeah, exactly. 1 week out. Looking forward to Tuesday, North End Zone Concourse, Idaho Sports Talk with Prater in the ballgame. All three of us will be there. I understand that we have some other people in the building that aren't on the air with us that will also be partaking in the event and just shaking more hands at Boise State. And it's going to be a party. It's going to be, this is, as Jeremiah Dickey always said, and he's going to join us on Tuesday from Albertson Stadium. What's next? And this is what's next for Boise State. And I understand this is not your father's Pac-12, but it's they always seem to level up. And I think you would have said that the Mountain West maybe didn't feel that much different than the WAC when you first went into the Mountain West. And then the Mountain West grew to be a better league than the WAC. And that's what I'm kind of curious about with the Pac-12 is, what's the shelf life here for Boise State? How long are they in the league? How does the league evolve? Who might be the first member to get poached and get into the P4? And then what in future years, how can the Pac-12 become more attractive? Because that's the thing, Johnny. It's crazy to look back on this and think, well, when they went into the Mountain West, you had TCU in the Mountain West. You had Utah in the Mountain West. And you had those schools.
1: BYU.
2: BYU, exactly. And now those schools are all in the Big 12. So I think that's kind of the fun conversation here to have about the staying power of the Pac-12. How long is it going to look the way it looks right now? And then who are going to be the attractive programs for a possible P4 membership down the line? And then what would the Pac-12 do to kind of stay afloat and stay above water? Because that's the thing with these G6 conferences. It really is one big game of survival.
1: I think it's going to be a long time before any power school looks to add teams that aren't like in the ACC, right? I think the SEC.
2: It does feel like that's what's next.
1: Clemson, right? Or Florida State.
2: They're going to raid the Big 12 and the ACC before they raid the G6.
1: They don't need to anymore.
2: They don't need to anymore.
1: Right? They can raid the power below them, and we'll see if that happens. But, you know, think about this. They need another team. They need another football member. And that's going to happen. You would hope sooner than later, obviously not for this year, but you would hope for the 2027 football season. You know, this is a 9-team football conference, so you can play more of a traditional 8-game round robin league schedule. Right now, where they're doing, what is it? Is it 5-6 league games and then the one flex game that isn't a league game? That's what they're doing, and that's just going to be kind of crazy.
2: It is going to be weird that last
1: 6 league games, dude.
2: 6 league games, and it's going to be weird that flex game not counting in the league standings, and it's the last regular season game. So it's going to be like, it'll be interesting to see how they do that. Where does the Pac-12 stand in the CFP race, and how do they try and protect their top seed that would be the opportunistic team to get into the CFP, and how do they schedule that last game? I mean, and then having it not count in the league standings, but then still having a conference championship game,
1: it's a little quirky. I'd like them to get another team, unless the quirkiness is fun. We'll see on that. Greg, I think you look nice today, Greg, by the way. You spruced it up a little bit.
2: I will say,
1: I think I know why.
2: Yes,
1: I do. I think I know why, Gregor.
2: I mentioned it a little bit earlier in the segment here, that there are some other people that are not on the air with us that are going to be attempting at least to get to the Boise State Pac-12 party next week. And one of those happens to be our new boss in the corner office, who was introduced today. Met the whole staff. Very nice guy. He's a big hockey fan,
1: okay,
2: which is exciting for all the Steelheads faithful.
1: Prater,
2: right. And so it kind of got us talking today, Johnny, in our meeting. And we want to open it up for text on the Cloverdale Plumbing text line. When you have a new boss coming in and you kind of have a fine line to draw. You don't necessarily want to go through the same habits when it comes to dress. If you got a little lax, which we can do in radio, if you tend to get a little lax, then maybe you step it up a little bit. But if you step it up too much, then you're the butt of every joke at work, because it's like, what's this yahoo doing wearing a suit when he normally just wears shorts and flip-flops?
1: Oh, God.
2: And so today was all about, for all of us in the building, on-air staff and sales staff, everybody that works for us here, it was about figuring out that happy medium. How do we step our game up knowing that it's not just any workday, but don't go too far to where we're the nerd that everyone's picking on?
1: I would think that, you know, people listening are going, yeah, I remember that one time when, you know, the new boss showed up. I went into work that day. I made sure I was a couple minutes early, right? Like I did, and I'll be honest, they're probably listening, whatever. I did not wear flip-flops today. Okay. I did wear flip-flops yesterday. And I think you did too. It was a Monday.
2: I think I wore slides one of the 2 days.
1: Yeah, you wore slides, flip-flops, same thing for me.
2: I'm almost always short. I think you still went shorts today.
1: I did.
2: I am almost always shorts, but today I did go with the jeans.
1: Yeah, I know. Greg, you look nice.
2: Jeans, collared shirt.
1: Greg, you're in management, too.
2: I'm
1: you
2: in
1: kinda
2: management,
1: have
2: like, happy
1: you
2: hour mode. You know,
1: that
2: I can.
1: Guy yeah. who throws in, comes into the meeting because everybody else in management, you know, probably dresses, the guy down there in the other room, he wears nice button-up shirts every day. Nate over there and all that good stuff. But yeah, I wonder what you guys do different. Do you do anything different when you got new boss day? We got a new boss, Greg Frank. We're going to have some good stuff. Prater is out. Greg's filling in, and we're going to talk some golf. We got some Boise State. We got Kellen Moore. But the Idaho Charity Championship, trying to make this thing a monster deal to give to charity like no other golf tournament is going to do. I'm Johnny Ballgame, Lithia Ford of Boise Studio. It's KTIK The Ticket.
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0: Welcome back. Prater is a journalist who's covering everything from Pokey Allen to Spencer Danielson. Johnny is a vandal who's covered every square inch of his floor in cat toys.

0: ticket August 10th at Spurwing. There's going to be an event that I think everybody, golf fan or not, will have a big time interest in. Why? Because it's for charity. And who doesn't love the wonderful story of I don't even know how many zeros at the end of that dollar mark is going to be given to whatever championship charity is won. And that's where we come into play with an event that we're talking about. The Idaho Charity Championship. This is an event that's going on in different states, different cities, and it's going to be big time. And you got 46 days to get that team in and team up with what we're doing here with the Idaho Charity Championship. We got John Bladholm in the program right now, sitting in the studio. I hope, did I butcher that name, John? Hey, John Bladholm? Former Vandal.
1: I've been called a lot worse, so I'm not worried about how my name is pronounced.
0: How the hell do I say it?
1: Bladholm.
0: Yeah, John Bladholm. Okay, I got it. Tell us about this. They heard me. They heard my little spiel. But this is your event, dude.
1: And you don't drink coffee, do you?
0: Energy drinks.
1: Oh, there we are. I knew there was somewhere the cord.
0: I'm just naturally like this, bro.
1: No, I love it. I wish I was more like you. Well, I'm from the state of Oregon. I'd worked for Peter Jacobson for 20 years, the professional golfer, great personality.
0: Yep.
1: Grew up admiring Jeff Sanders that runs the Boise Open.
0: You admire Jeff Sanders? What's wrong with you?
1: It's a big event. Big event, and he does a great job. He's the GOAT, as I say.
0: Boise Open. Heck yeah.
1: Yep. So 5 years ago, we started the Oregon Charity Championship. Had an idea. My business partner said either do it or shut up about it. Went to a number of partners in the community that I had friendships with and said, I have this idea of a U.S. Open for charities where...
0: Okay.
1: So it's like, you know, most charity golf tournaments, it's one golf tournament, 32 foursomes that are all trying to benefit all these great causes, but Boys and Girls Club or Make-A-Wish. This is, we bring all 32 teams represent 32 different charities, and then they play for a charitable purse. So amateurs get to feel like pros, where a 10-foot putt could mean $30,000 to their favorite charity. And we quickly sold it out. We had great partners like Toyota. They do a $5,000 putt for charity. Here, ICCU is going to do $1,000 KPs and long drives. Les Schwab provides walking scores for every single team, so it's legit. I don't like cheaters.
0: So you put a police officer with every single group here, making sure there ain't no cheating going on with all this money involved for charity.
1: Yeah, tasers, handcuffs, whatever we need to make sure there's no cheating. And then so that event, like, I'll have 75 to 100 charities on a waiting list this year in Portland, and then we went to Bend and Hayden Holmes.
0: Okay, that's where you've been?
1: Yeah, and then we went to Bend, so we have our second event in Bend. The purse in Portland is $100,000. The purse in Bend going into its third year is $83,000, and the purse here is going to be $78,000, so it's $265,000. But Hayden Holmes, their kind of mission is you give as you grow, and they're big about lifting up the community. And they said, hey, John, if you go to Boise, we want to be your title sponsor and proud title sponsor. So it's been, you know, I went to University of Idaho, as you said, the Stanford of the Northwest.
0: Harvard. Okay, fine. Okay. Whatever. Right. It's fine. Either apply. You're right. Greg's laughing over there.
1: But, I can't spell either. So so it's been a treat to come back to Boise. I had no idea there are still cities this vibrant, this thoughtful, this great.
0: What years were you at Idaho?
1: 85 through 90. I think I'm the only one that took 5 years to get through.
0: Dude,
1: Idaho.
0: That was the corner club.
1: Still there.
0: Oh,
1: still
0: of course. There. Yeah.
1: It was John Freese and
0: you had Schlereth and Freese. You had that group of old corner club magic. Yeah. Did they have the shuffleboard in the corner club when you were there?
1: It's still there.
0: Yeah, me too, man. I was there like 20 years ago. We're different times, but corner club mingles. Shooting some stick, man.
1: Murdoch.
0: Hello, ladies.
1: Murdoch.
0: Murdoch wasn't around, man.
1: It wasn't?
0: Never heard of Murdoch.
1: No fishbowls, huh?
0: John's Alley.
1: Oh, yeah. Dude, it was beautiful. A beautiful time. It went too quickly, to say the least. Yeah. But
0: Greg's like pointing at me, like interrupting. I'm sorry, man. We can get back to this.
2: Yeah, I was going to say, this is not like an Idaho Vandal, you know what here. You know, John, I don't think I told you yesterday. I met you yesterday. I grew up back east. So this is the whole Harvard of the Northwest thing was something I'd never heard of until I got out here.
1: Well, I know they at Harvard, they say it's the Idaho of the east.
2: I'm sure they say that. Yeah,
0: John, don't stretch it, bro. Let's just stay with what we have. Greg, sorry.
2: So, John, you touched on this a little bit yesterday at the event I met you at, and you talked about the relationship with Hayden Home, but just expand a little bit more on why Boise and this community. Obviously, there's been a lot of population growth here the last 5 to 10 years. I'm sure anytime you're trying to do a charity event like this, you want to see booming population and more people coming here. So just tell us why the community meant so much to you at this particular time.
1: Well, I mean, obviously, I love the state of Idaho, having gone to school there. I was anxious to get back here. I have a lot of friends that I've reconnected with while being back here. And instantly, I just thought everyone was so thoughtful, grateful, and opened their arms and said, we love the concept of 32 different charities being at one venue at one time. So it was a pretty easy transition. And Hayden Homes and Pacific Office Automation and Toyota and all these wonderful sponsors, they got on board quickly because they just love the concept where they can pick their charity that means the most to them and go out and compete on behalf of it. And then I went to Spurwing. I'd only been there once before, played it yesterday, loved it. Staff is amazing, and they've treated us very, very well. So I'm really, really, I could move here. I live in Bend, Oregon, which is beautiful, and people probably don't want to hear I could move
0: Bend
1: here.
0: Bend is awesome, man.
1: Yeah, Bend is awesome, but Boise, man, it has just a really cool, crisp, clean, healthy feel to it that I thought everything was like Portland and Seattle, and it's not the case.
0: No, man. Yeah, we don't want you looking at this too much then, Ben. No. I'm sorry, John, send you back to Bend. So if somebody's listening, and they're like, okay, I'm in. This sounds legit. It's the Super Bowl golf tournament for charity, essentially. And it's going to be, you want the pressure of making that putt for $50,000 on the line. You can get your team together on this. What do our listeners have to do right now to get involved, John?
1: Yeah, so we're just about sold out. We only got one foursome to sell. But our title sponsor and presenting sponsors, we've saved two charity foursomes to be given away on July 27th. So if you go to IdahoCharityChampionship.com, you can click on the Learn More on the Idaho Charity Championship and register your charity. 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It's going to feel great. So we'd love to have anyone and everyone that wants to come out.
2: John, you touched on this a little bit yesterday too, but tell everybody just a little bit more about your vision here. Is this, the long-term growth that you see, something that obviously you want to continue to bring to Idaho, and I imagine an event you'd like to probably take outside of Idaho to some other states as well?
1: Yeah, great question, Greg. One of the better questions so far, I got to tell
0: you. Oh, get off
2: it. Every smarty goes to Idaho, believe it or not.
0: Greg does ask really good questions.
1: Yes. Yeah, no. Thank you. So the vision is, we're quickly growing. We're looking at Reno next year. We're looking at Seattle next year. But the idea is to have a national U.S. charity championship where all the teams, all the charity teams come from all over the U.S., the three we have right now, the winning teams would qualify for that. We'd have $500,000 purse. I have a big meeting on July 10th with a pretty cool athlete from Oregon that wants to be a part of it.
0: Let me guess. What sport does he play?
1: I'm not going to say anything.
0: Oh, it's a secret?
1: It's a secret.
0: Okay.
1: I keep secrets.
2: I was going to say, this guy's a man of integrity. Keeps his secrets. He's got official scorers with every group in the charity championships.
0: I do like that.
2: You can't slide anything past this guy.
0: And we got a Camp Rainbow Gold team.
2: Yes. That is our plan. We are, as we say in the business, efforting to put together a foursome on behalf of Camp Rainbow Gold.
1: Hey, I would say put together your best team this first year, because It's kind of like the first 15 minutes at a party at Idaho where it's that awkward 15 minutes. Yeah. No one's had a cocktail.
0: Feeling out which girl is, you know, on their first beer and whatever, and you're thinking, okay, where am I going?
1: Yeah.
0: I love those feelings, man. You got butterflies. Who am I going to talk to first?
1: Yeah, and then after the first year, people will see love and checks being handed out, and it'll be like, okay, my next door neighbor who I invited, he's out. I'm bringing in some really good golfers. So we have the event in Portland and Bend continues to get better and better and better. And we have a lot of great female amateurs. So you cannot have played in an event in the last year with a first place prize of over $4,000. Otherwise, you can play.
0: So you're getting those kind of scratch golfers where it might not even be fair at that point. You know, those guys, you know, those golfers are going to, they're not going to be in the field. What's the website again?
1: It is IdahoCharityChampionship.com.
2: One more, John. You talked about yourself playing yesterday at Spurwing. On a lighter note here, I know you're busy organizing this event and keeping the ones in Oregon going, but what's your golf game like, man? Do you play a lot? Do you travel to play different courses? Do you stay local? You know,
0: did you golf in Idaho?
1: No, I was a tennis player, believe it or not.
2: Ah!
0: Lame.
2: I played tennis in high school. I love that.
0: Lame, okay. Geek.
1: Greg, I like you so much better.
2: You do. Yeah, and I'm not the vandal here. How's your golf game?
1: It's terrible.
2: Terrible?
1: Because, you know, during the summer, we do seven big events, and then we do a couple smaller ones. And there's no time to play. So it's all planning. But if you want to get out there and play sometime, Greg, and this guy over here can caddy for us, that'd be great.
0: Oh, God.
2: He can just caddy.
0: I'll just hang. I don't think you want me caddying. I mean, your clubs might end up stolen or pawned.
1: It's all right. Hey, we already have a threesome, so you can't join us.
0: Guys, check it out. The Idaho Charity Championship. Vandal proud. John Bladholm in studio, getting ready to get this thing going. This is going to be fun, man. Hey, thanks for coming on.
1: Thanks for having me. I hope to do it again.
0: Go Vandals.
1: Go Vandals.
0: Prater in the ball game. Greg filling in. How about a Mountain West program that could have a 36-year drought end tonight? Greg, let's get there. Prater in the ball game. KTIK, the ticket.
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2: 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All right, let's begin with round two of the NBA draft tonight at the Barclays Center in Brooklyn. And there could be some history made for a Mountain West program. Whether you care or not as a Boise State fan, I don't know, but we figured we'd let you know that Grand Canyon's Jaden Henley is kind of on that fringe. He could be sweating it out tonight to see if he can get drafted. But if he does get drafted, he will be the first Grand Canyon Lope drafted in, I said 36 years in the tees. It's actually 38 years. 1988, Rodney Johns was the player selected out of Grand Canyon back in 1988. And that was when the NBA draft was three round, or he was drafted in the third round of the NBA draft. So it would be the first time ever in the two round NBA draft that a Grand Canyon player would be selected. So, hey, we're grasping at straws here to try and regionalize the NBA draft. Jaden Henley, pretty nice season. I believe he was first team All Mountain West. And we'll see if he can sneak his way into the 50s as one of the final picks tonight.
0: It's been, man, I'm trying to think of the word. It's been devastating, the relationship between the Mountain West and the NBA draft. There used to be one. You know, Mountain West players got picked. You know, and now it's harder and harder and harder because if you have a good year in the Mountain West, you don't stay in the Mountain West. Mason Folslev, yes. I don't know what type of NBA talent he is. Could play for my team, but I think you get where I'm going on that, Greg. And you know, hopefully, you know, you do hear a name. And, you know, Gonzaga, we talked about Graham Ike. Probably not, but he's the only potential Zag that may go tonight. And we are just continuing. When it comes to the draft, it shows us right in the front of our face the separation you're seeing in college sports. The NFL draft, there was, what, five P6 players taken, something like that? And then the NBA, we're going to see how many mid-majors. Yeah. I have to count that. Probably not a lot either. Bummer, man, but hopefully, heck, hopefully it can change.
2: All right, just wanted to update a news item from yesterday. Shame on me, was not as clear with this. We did get a few people text in and ask about this, but the 5-for-5 rule, 5 years to play 5 seasons in college athletics, that was approved yesterday. There are religious, military, and pregnancy exemptions for that rule. I know we had some people asking about LDS missions yesterday. They are covered as, you know, it doesn't count against the kids that go on those missions. Same for military service and pregnancy as well. So just wanted to clear that up. And Johnny, no surprise, there's already been a lawsuit filed by a student athlete. Bob sent us a story about legal action already taking place. Surprise, surprise.
0: Yep, and that would be along the lines, I believe, of former Boise State basketball player Javon Buchanan. He was hoping, I think, that this rule would maybe come into play. I don't know what else he was pursuing. Maybe the Diego Pavia rule, because he played 2 years at an NAIA division. But I don't know if that's probably not good news for him either. And on the college front, I will say, too, real quick, Greg, Pete Nakos on three. Earlier, like a half hour ago, just reported that North Dakota State and Sacramento State, who have moved up to FBS for football, the Bison in the Mountain West, Sac State Independent, they've lifted the bowl transition penalty. So those teams are immediately bowl eligible, meaning the North Dakota State Bison, all of a sudden they can play for everything all the other Mountain West teams are playing for. And that's a low-key big storyline for me, Greg. I want to see how North Dakota State is going to do in the Mountain West. I mean, Prater probably doesn't give rips.
2: Prater's the Debbie Downer
0: but
2: on that.
0: Yes, but I love it.
2: I love it, too. And perhaps I'm a bit jaded because my first full-time job in radio, I worked not that far from Fargo, and I was in a small town in northwest Minnesota, and I got a little bit of a taste of just how big that Bison Green and Gold is in the upper Midwest. And it makes you want. I mean, listen, like, they put guys in the NFL every year, first round picks.
0: Still.
2: You know, Carson Wentz, and that was a while ago now. But
0: Greg, my Seahawks just won a
2: Gray's
0: Super Bowl.
2: Yes.
0: The starting center was North Dakota State.
2: What was he, a second rounder or back end of the first round?
0: But the Gray's Abel was a first round pick.
2: Yes.
0: And was the highest rated rookie on PFF last year for the entire NFL. And Cole Swindell, the center for the Seahawks, was an undrafted free agent from North Dakota State. I just won a Super Bowl with two Bison offensive linemen. Think about that one.
2: Yeah, so
0: they're good.
2: They're good. Listen, if they're putting guys in the NFL, they don't discriminate on where school you're coming from. It's, can you play in the NFL? And North Dakota State every year, NFL talent evaluators seem to say, yeah, they have one or two guys that can play in our league.
0: Yes or no? I ask our listeners, simply answer our text, yes or no. The North Dakota State Bison will play in a bowl game this year. Yes or no?
2: That would be, I would think that would be a big win for them, right? If they can get bowl eligible in their first year in the FBS.
0: I think that'd be a legitimate goal. A makeable goal. A gainable goal. Jason Eck showed up to Mountain West Media Days last summer and said, I think New Mexico, we can go to a bowl game.
2: I'm glad you brought
0: Everybody
2: that up.
0: Everybody laughed at him.
2: And not to dump too much.
0: And he won 10 damn games.
2: And not to dump on Prater too much, but he was here last year saying, Jason Eck, all these Vandals going to New Mexico, it's not going to work.
0: You can't win with a Big Sky All-Star team and all that.
2: And Jason Eck did. No disrespect, Johnny, but the Vandals were not winning at the level in the FCS that North Dakota State was.
0: 4-8 last year, Thomas Ford's first year, excuse me.
2: We shall see. That's a look at the news brought to you by Hillcrest Floral.
0: Bronco focus continues hit after hit after hit. Literally, we hope will be the case with the new softball coach, the return of Andrew Rich. This guy killed it at Idaho State. Can't wait to see what he's going to do here in Boise on the return. Like I said, Bob Beeler, get on in here. KTIK, the ticket.
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0: Nobody went to the NCAA tournament that year. Left for Idaho State when Maggie stepped down when they brought in Justin Schultz. 5 years there. What a resume. Three times he was coach of the year in the Big Sky. Won three regular season championships. Only one tournament, so only got to the NCAA tournament one time. But he consistently had the best program in the Big Sky. Sat down with him and asked him why he wanted to return to Boise State as head coach.
1: You know, me and my wife fell in love with the area, when we got here in 2018, and it's a place that we always, you know, thought maybe this would be a good spot to come back to. And, you know, when the opportunity presented itself, it was something that it was like, all right, now's a, you know, you never know when the right time is, but you get a feeling of, all right, now's a, this is a good spot and a good place. And
2: you were here for three seasons. One of the years you went to the NCAA tournament as an assistant under Coach Leveri.
1: Yeah.
2: What do you see in this program that maybe gives you a lot of optimism that you think you can repeat that?
1: It's a great place to recruit to. I think number one, you can get really, really good student athletes in here. It's a recognizable name, obviously, that mostly thanks to what the football program has done. But it's a recognizable name that when you go out recruiting, kids are going to recognize it. They're going to know who you are. They're going to know what it's about. And then you bring them here, and it's hard to say no to once you're here and see it and, you know, kind of get a feel for what this town is all about and what this area is all about. And like you said, we had success back in that first run when I was here as an assistant, and you know, there's no reason to think that we can't do, you know, similar things to that and continue to bring in really good, you know, high level softball players, high level people that can get ingrained in the community and get to know everybody. And you know, that's always going to be the goal. Find how can we get to the NCAA tournament. You know, once you get there and you taste what a regional feels like, it's something that you want to do on a yearly basis because it's a ton of fun and the game just takes a whole nother level up. So I'm really excited to build a program that, you know, is consistently competing for that opportunity, whether it's, you know, winning Pac-12 championships going forward, you know, or being in the conversation for an at-large bid. We want to do everything we can to put ourselves in a situation like that. And, you know, we're in a great spot facility-wise, university-wise, and luckily to live in the area that we live in to bring those kind of players in here that are going to want to be a part of that.
2: We're visiting with new Boise State softball coach Andrew Rich. New coach comes in, and especially now with the transfer portal, you may have a lot of players,
1: yeah,
2: or you may have no players left on roster.
1: Yeah.
2: So
1: yeah.
2: What is your first order of business, and what do you think you have returned?
1: Yeah, no, a lot of great talent returning. Obviously, Justin did a great job. He recruited some really high-level players and has left the program in a great spot. And, you know, I've about a week on the job, and the most important thing has been getting in contact with the returning players and with the incoming freshmen to start building the relationship. The relationship is the biggest piece of everything. They need to know who I am. They need to understand what I believe in. They need to understand who I am as a person. You know, because I think the relationship piece goes a long way in what we build as a program and what we can get out of our players as we go along with this, you know, with the journey of a softball season. A softball season is a long process. It's February, seems like it's not that far away at times, but it's a long ways away when you're practicing every single day through the fall. And so it's building those relationships and letting them helping them understand what I'm about and what we're gonna be about, what our standards are gonna be, and then just find a way to get better every single day. And it doesn't have to be, you know, getting better in big ways every single day. We just need to be taking steps forward, whether it's a really big step some days or just the you know, a really tiny step. But we want to be taking steps forward every single day so that we can build this thing into what we want it to be.
2: Do you have a feel of what your team's going to be like? Like, are we going to be a power team? Are we going to be pitching? Are we going to be speed?
1: Yeah.
2: Do you have a feel right now? And do you have some philosophies that you'd like your team to have?
1: Yeah, I think the fall is going to be a great learning experience to figure out, you know, what are our strengths? What are we really good at? You know, I think something that we took great pride in when I was at Idaho State was, you know, we can win in different ways. So we don't have to rely on the home run. We don't have to rely on, you know, playing the short game. But what we were always really good at pitching. We were always really good on the defensive side of things. And then we could win in different ways offensively. And that's, I truly think it's important to be able to win in different ways because, you know, we're going to have our games in the Pac-12 where we play at elevation. There's maybe some more home runs. There's maybe some more extra base hits. We may go play in San Diego, and the wind may be blowing straight in off the ocean, and you know the ball's not gonna fly over the fence as often there. So I truly take a lot of pride in being able to win in multiple ways, and that's something that we have to develop in the fall. I want to be really good, you know, short game. I love a good home run. But you know, I like to put the game in motion a lot. We like to, you know, I want to play fast. I want it to be an exciting brand of softball that people, you know.

0: can drive by the field and be like, oh man, that was a lot of fun. I only watched for 15 minutes at practice, but that looks like a ton of fun out there. And when you come to the park for a game and you can enjoy what we're doing, and and it keeps people on their toes too, because you don't know what to expect on the day. Some days we're going to bang it around and we're going to hit a bunch of home runs, and then there's going to be days where, you know, maybe it's not the greatest matchup for us, but we're not just going to sit there and put our hands behind our back and see what happens. We're going to, you know, put the game in motion and try to make some things happen in different ways. So, learning our personnel and learning what we can do. Obviously, we played them last. We played in the spring against them, and so got to see a good amount of them. I'm excited about some of the freshmen that we have coming in that Justin had signed, and so there's plenty of talent on the roster. We're going to add some pitching to the staff to deepen the pitching staff, and hopefully that'll help us there. And I'm really excited to have Kelsey Brodus coming back, an alum from Boise State, and she's going to lead the pitching staff and do some great things with them. And I hope building some confidence in those guys and getting them to understand what her philosophies are. And hopefully that'll take us a long way in that area.
1: We'll finish up new conference in addition to now new coach here at Boise State.
2: Yeah.
1: So what do you think? What do you think the people in the nation are going to think of this conference, and what do you think it looks like?
0: It's an exciting conference. I mean, you got Texas State, San Diego State that have been really, really good as of late. Obviously, Oregon State was in the World Series, 4 or 5 years ago, so not that long. And then Fresno State's a well-known softball program for years and years. And then it's a lot of familiar faces, but I do think that, if we can all get going in the right direction, there's a handful of new coaches in the conference too. So that'll be exciting in the first year, because, you're going to get different things out of Utah State and Colorado State that you wouldn't have expected in the past, because they do have new leadership there as well. But it's exciting. I like that we've played a lot of these teams in the past. Luckily for us, like we've seen a lot of them. And so we have a good idea of what to expect from those places. But it's fun, it's exciting, and whenever you have something new, I think that people will pay attention to it, and that's good. That we want all the attention in the world, and the more that people are talking about the conference, then the better off that we'll be. And I think that we'll have that in the first year, just because it's new and exciting, and it's Pac-12 softball is back.
1: Pac-12 softball is back, but it's not a full Pac-12. Gonzaga and Washington State do not field teams, so the rest of the schools will compete. Now, how do you decide who gets to host the first tournament? They decided that the team that had the highest rating in the computer from this season would be given the opportunity to be the home team for the conference tournament at the end of the year, and that is Texas State. Texas State had the best season of any of the teams last year, so they'll host the tournament. Best RPI, so they get it. He mentioned Kelsey Brodus, Carly Johnson today. They were officially announced as his assistant coaches. They were on the staff with Coach Rich at Idaho State. They are both former Broncos, and they went to back-to-back NCAA tournaments for Boise State in 2018 and 2019. Have a little more back on the regular side as opposed to the pitchers, but hey, they've got a little more than half the roster, so they're going to have some new people in. We'll see what they can do in their first year, but you can do it in Pocatello. I think you do it in Boise.
3: I like when they take the coach coming up. When you have a ton of success, say, in the Big Sky, I want to see what you can do in the Mountain West, or in this case, the Pac-12, Bob Beeler. This will be fun. New softball coach. Appreciate it. What's going on tomorrow, Bob? What do we get?
1: Tomorrow we're going to take a look at some basketball. Some of the guys are going to be made available tomorrow. I think we're going to have Pearson Carmichael, but not 100% sure, but the team spends a lot of time in the summer, something that when I started broadcasting basketball, guys scattered for the summer. People did not stay on campus.
3: They don't go home anymore.
1: No,
3: you're right.
1: No.
3: Kids don't leave in the summertime. Anybody want a peanut? All right, Greg. Kellen Moore. If this was a horse race, him and all the other coaches who started last year with new teams, who's in first? Who's in last? And where's Kellen in this thing? Greg's in for Prater. Prater in the ball game on KTIK, The Ticket.
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0: 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The Ticket. It's a good.
1: All right, hour number two. We're the Lithia Ford of Boise Studio, where Ford begins in Idaho. Appreciate Lithia Ford of Boise as always. Prater's out. Greg Frank is in. We got news at the bottom of the hour. We have Machine Gun Kelly and Wiz Khalifa tickets at stake for rock jocks and pop culture all week. Looking forward to that this hour. We've had some fun rock jocks this week, Greg, so far.
2: And yeah.
1: Maybe we get a winner. We still haven't had a winner, though.
2: No, that's not true. We got one yesterday.
1: Oh, yes,
2: guy was
1: we
2: all
1: did.
2: Jacked up. The Uber driver, he's like, send me to Banbury. You had your mom?
1: We did.
2: In his Uber at one point.
1: The
2: and
1: Uber
2: he thought
1: driver.
2: It was a joke, but it was, I guess he was being serious.
1: That was funny, man.
2: Yeah.
1: So we did have somebody. That was the first one we've had in a while.
2: That must be fun if you're an Uber driver and, you know, somebody's somewhat famous. You know, we're about to talk about Kellen Moore. I guess Uber wasn't around when Kellen was quarterback for Boise State here.
1: Kellen didn't need one. He probably didn't drink.
2: And but he didn't need one. That's a good point. But imagine being like an Uber, because, you know, the people that are super famous, they're not calling Ubers. You know, they got their own drivers, I would imagine.
1: Okay.
2: But, you know, imagine if you're that next level down where it's like, yeah, you're kind of a big deal, but you're not enough of a deal to have your own driver. So you still got to call an Uber, that being the Uber driver that picks up, you know.
1: I will ask every Uber driver listening. Who's the most famous person
2: you've ever had
1: that you've had in your Uber?
2: Exactly.
1: You know, I mean, I'm sure if we were doing this station in this show in Los Angeles or something.
2: That's what I mean. They, like, not everybody in L.A. could have their own driver.
1: You could take calls on that every day.
2: And everybody in L.A. needs the Uber because the traffic's a nightmare.
1: And nobody walks in L.A.
2: Right.
1: That's a good one, Greg. 208-424-9300. Played against sports, rock, jocks, and pop culture a little later this hour. Speaking of Kellen Moore, if this is a horse race, and it's Kellen Moore with the six other NFL head coaches that started their experience with a new team or just a rookie season as a head coach last year, Greg. If this is a horse race going into, what would it be, year two? I wonder where Kellen sits, 1 through 7. I said, I think we know who's first. We definitely know who's last on this thing, but I don't know where Kellen fits in. And first off, Greg, it's hard, and I don't care what he does off the field or when away from the headset.
2: Yes.
1: It's really hard to say Mike Vrabel is not winning this horse race when he was a new coach in the class of 2025, like Kellen. And Greg, you went to the Super Bowl.
2: He went to the Super Bowl, and yes, that is off the field shenanigans be damned.
1: I mean, it's not good to be Mike Vrabel right now. I'm not saying it is, but.
2: But anytime you go, I mean, you probably know the stat because you're an NFL historian, but how many guys have gone to the Super Bowl in their first year with a new team?
1: George Seifert came off the top of my head.
2: Okay.
1: And George Seifert, let's see. I think Don McCafferty, that's Super Bowl V with the Indianapolis Colts. I think that might have been his first year.
2: But that might be it.
1: There's like nobody. I'm trying to think. There might be somebody I just recently forgot, but so it doesn't feel like it.
2: So, but the point is, while Mike Vrabel's ahead, what we were talking about today is, this is not the 100-meter dash. You know, Mike Vrabel might be Usain Bolt, but is there a secretariat here? Because Mike Vrabel has won the 100-meter dash.
1: There's a secretariat if Vrabel goes back to the Super Bowl.
2: Yeah, I would say so.
1: Like, he'd be so far ahead of his class.
2: He'd be so far ahead.
1: And this is funny. It's not funny. I shouldn't say that. I love this guy, but we're doing this horse race. Pete Carroll is the horse and the jockey that
2: stumbled out of the gate. Yeah.
1: The jockey sadly fell off the horse. He was okay, though, but the horse didn't even finish the race, was DQ'd. Pete Carroll is out of this race. He was 1-and-done, 3-and-14 with the Raiders. They scored 241 points on the year. Just pathetic. So he's last. Pete Carroll's out. Mike Vrabel's in first. We'll get to Kellen. But second, I think, is the biggest debate of this, so to speak, horse race we're talking about right now with who is number two, Gregor? Yes.
2: I got to go with Ben Johnson. I think that the Bears were so desperate for revival, and they still somehow never had a 4,000-yard passer. I guess Caleb Williams didn't get there last year. So,
1: or a 30-touchdown passer.
2: The idea that, I mean, it's just been a franchise that just doesn't even know how to spell offense. And for Ben Johnson in his second season to get to the divisional round and to be inches away, really, from knocking out the Los Angeles Rams, and, you know, possibly, you know, for as much as we talk about Mike Vrabel getting to the Super Bowl in his first year in New England, Ben Johnson was a few plays away from being in the NFC Championship in his first season in Chicago. So Ben Johnson and Liam Cohen is the debate, but I think the value of the Bears brand to the National Football League carries a little bit more weight, so I'll go Ben Johnson too, and then Liam Cohen, who I guess Cohen ended up winning the Coach of the Year, right? Because it's a regular season award.
1: Yeah.
2: But that's very close, neck and neck, 2-3. You agree with me, though, Johnson, too? Yeah,
1: you know, I want to say it's Ben Johnson, but this is a neck and neck race right now, correct? Liam Cohen and the job he did in Jacksonville, both these guys won divisions their first year as a head coach. Liam Cohen and Ben Johnson.
2: By the way, shout out to Bishop Quartet Matt on the text line correcting us. We forgot
1: John Gruden.
2: John Gruden. First year with the Bucs.
1: Yep, good
2: traded
1: call.
2: From the Raiders to the Bucs, wins the Super Bowl.
1: Great one. Yeah. Good call. John Gruden. If I can do that, then I'll say Bill Callahan, too, right? Because Bill Callahan was coaching.
2: He took over the Raiders and then
1: Super
2: Gruden
1: Bowl.
2: Beat the Raiders.
1: So,
2: yeah,
1: yes,
2: good
1: those
2: point.
1: Were two coaches on their first year. I digress, but I appreciate the geeky stat letting us know. Liam Cohen going 13-4 with zero expectations with the Jaguars last year. They were firing. Doug Peterson was gone. Trevor Lawrence is already on coach number 3, maybe even 4 if you count interims. Yes, the Urban Meyer debacle. The only rookie coach I can think of that won more games than Liam Cohen, won 13 games as a rookie, would be George Seifert. I think he went 14-2 his first year with Bill Walsh, giving him maybe the greatest roster that's ever been given to a coach. There's been two. It's George Seifert and it's Barry Switzer, because there's only one owner crazy enough to fire a coach that just won you back-to-back Super Bowls, and it's Jerry Jones firing Jimmy Johnson, right? Bill Walsh at least retired on his own and gave George Seifert the Camelot 49ers. But for me, with what Liam Cohen did at 13-4 in a division, it's not as bad as we thought. Houston's in the playoffs every year. The Colts were 8-2 at one point last year, and they finished 8-9 on a 7-game losing streak after their quarterback went out, Greg. But it does feel it's in a tougher division. The NFC was the more competitive conference, or the better conference last year. I think most people would say the Rams and Seattle were the best two teams in the league. And, dude, for Ben Johnson to win that division, every team in the NFC North was over 500 last year. That never happens. So for me, whoever is second in this race, Ben Johnson, Liam Cohen, it's like back and forth. But yeah, Ben Johnson with the Bears 11-6, maybe just a nudge. And that's where we get to Kellen.
2: Yeah, and that's where we get to Kellen Moore. And I think he's pacing fourth in this race, and he's probably 5 or 6 lengths behind Liam Cohen. You know, Cohen's got a considerable lead at the moment.
1: Yeah, he's got a distance.
2: I think that when you look at the rest of the class as we fill in the middle here, Kellen Moore, Brian Schottenheimer, and Aaron Glenn. Kellen Moore exceeded expectations in New Orleans, certainly more than Aaron Glenn did and more than Brian Schottenheimer did. These two teams, Dallas and New Orleans, that is, in the draft were only separated by, I think, 3 picks. I think New Orleans was 8th overall and Dallas was 11th overall. And I think if you told Dallas fan your team's going to be drafting close to the top 10, they probably would have been a bit disappointed by that. But on the flip side, New Orleans, they were in the running for the first overall pick at the time the season started. We thought, I think New Orleans had the lowest season win total at the beginning of the season. And so for the New Orleans Saints to provide a little bit of a shot in the arm there at the end of the season.
1: Yeah, they hit the over on the on
2: and
1: the
2: to
1: year.
2: To go over the win number, exactly. And what they end up?
1: I think they were 5.5 and they won 6.
2: And they won 6. So, you know, I think you saw enough in the final 2 months of the season from the Saints to where I think you got to give Kellen Moore the edge over Brian Schottenheimer. So Kellen Moore is pacing fourth in this horse race right now. Now, he's closer to fifth than he is to third because Cohen and Johnson are comfortably ahead of Kellen.
1: Yeah.
2: And Schottenheimer's probably closer to Kellen than Kellen is to Cohen and Johnson.
1: Schottenheimer and Kellen Moore, this is a good debate.
2: Yes.
1: Who's ahead in this race? Who's done a better job up to this point?
2: You agree, though. It's got to be Kellen, right?
1: I think because Shotty, I think, had higher expectations.
2: Right?
1: Right? He had Pro Bowlers. That team was ready to be built. That team is built to win
2: now. They
1: beat
2: my Eagles last year, Dallas.
1: You're right. That team's built to win right now. That's the MO of the Joneses. We're winning now. We have Dak. We have these receivers. Yeah, you got to win now. He went 7-9-1. And Kellen, 6-11 on a total rebuild with Spencer Rattler and Tyler Shuck.
2: I think it was 4.5, by the way, the season went.
1: Was it only 4.5 and they won 6? So,
2: yeah,
1: as far as Vegas was concerned, the Saints had a winning season.
2: Yes.
1: Literally.
2: Yes.
1: So, yeah, I mean, and the Cowboys, their over under was like 9.5. I think they were
2: and
1: just.
2: And they win 7?
1: 7.
2: Yeah.
1: They didn't make their over under last year. What do you guys think? 208. 424-9300. Would Kellen Moore be ahead of Brian Schottenheimer in this race of coaches who started in 2025 with new teams or started their head coaching career in the same year? We said Mike Vrabel is leading this race. He went to the Super Bowl year one. How can he not, even though it's been a little rocky offseason? Liam Cohen, Ben Johnson fighting it out for second place. Kellen Moore, Brian Schottenheimer, kind of fourth place. Kellen with maybe a length lead just based on expectations. Where the hell is Aaron Glenn? Pete Carroll's out of the race. He's done. Where the hell is Aaron Glenn? Where's that horse?
2: Aaron Glenn is like well behind the pack here.
1: Like way farther behind Kellen. And
2: well, certainly behind Kellen, behind Schottenheimer too.
1: Yeah.
2: I mean, the biggest gap between horses might be between Glenn and Schottenheimer.
1: I think Aaron Glenn's the first coach gone this year.
2: I mean, it's very possible.
1: I mean, his quarterback is under, allegedly, you know, putting his hands on ex-girlfriends and Geno Smith and that whole situation that's going on in Florida for Aaron Glenn. I don't think, Greg, because I don't expect the Jets to be competitive early on. Greg, I think Aaron Glenn doesn't make it to Halloween. I think
2: he's
1: 1-5, 1-6.
2: I'm sure Aaron Glenn is the betting favorite in that first coach fired market.
1: I need to get in on that one.
2: But
1: yeah, he has to be, though.
2: I think that the other five, I mean, we'll see what happens with Brian Schottenheimer, but I'm feeling pretty good that these, certainly the top four, those guys are shade. Like, there's nothing they got to sweat. This is turning out to be a decent hiring cycle. If Schottenheimer gets it together in Dallas.
1: If Schottie makes the playoffs this year.
2: They go 5-7 here. If we're, you know, again, early returns on Kellen we think are good. So.
1: They are.
2: You know, I think this is one of those hiring cycles where we look back 5-6 years and say, hey, all those owners got it right that year.
1: I think so. I mean, the Pete Carroll disaster. That was a tough one.
2: You're right. And there's going to be a few bad hires.
1: Always.
2: This is the nature of the business.
1: Always.
2: But if you have 7 vacancies and 5 of them end up being good hires, that's pretty good for the league, I would say.
1: I agree. This is a good class. This is a fun little horse race we're doing. Oh, there's something about hearing that trumpet.
2: Riders up!
1: When you come to a race, when you're at a horse race. Oh, have I got my bet in yet? Ah, the horses are now entering the studding gate. I love it, man. New boss day for Greg and I today. Yep, I'm wearing a company-issued polo shirt. Greg is wearing pants.
2: Thanks.
1: What substitute? You know, what do you guys do to polish up? When you're meeting the new boss, I mean, you do something, right? Help us out here. 208-424-9300. Greg's in for Prater. Prater in the ballgame on KTIK. The Ticket.
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3: 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Heavy and slow on the outbound connector. Curtis through the Flying Y. Westbound I-84 going to hit the brakes right around the Vista interchange. Then really slow from there through the merge. Heavy from the Y to the 5-mile overpass. Really busy conditions from Eagle Road all the way to the Garrity exit. Seal coat work continues on Highway 95 between Wilder and Parma, causing major delays there today.
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0: Welcome back. One man has two divorces. The other has three cats and a loud mouth that ensures he'll never have a first divorce. It's Prater and the

0: manager of Cumulus Media Boise. The former boss retired. Shout out Don Morin. He's a Hall of Famer in this business, literally, in the Idaho State Broadcasting Association's Hall of Fame. He's probably listening to Don. I will say this. The corner office guy, he listens to this show more than any other thing we do. There's five stations in this building.
1: But we're the best.
0: And he does. I agree. Yeah. But he listens to this show. And that's good, but that can also be bad, too. But well, right now, congratulations on the retirement, but with the new boss is here right now, man.
1: Just in case you were wondering, because we had plenty of people wondering where we were last Wednesday, we were shouting out Don at a retirement function.
0: Yeah, the boss told us not to do a show.
1: Yes, and we had to listen because he is the reason we're here.
0: He said, no show. Yeah. Everybody's off, whatever. You want to come to this retirement party. So we said, okay. But yeah, he's, heading into retirement. New boss shows up. And we were just talking today, because I see Greg, he sees me. I'm wearing a polo shirt, a company shirt. Greg, have you ever, you've seen me wear this shirt once, and I think it was to a Boise State game. I can't remember.
1: Sounds about right, yeah.
0: I've said I've worn this shirt one time. Greg's wearing jeans, and he's wearing a nice collared shirt as well. He looks nice as well, even nice shoes. So we kind of looked at each other, and we were like, okay, what subtleties do you sometimes consider, charging up a little bit, polishing up?
1: I think I saw some men in the building that gelled their hair today.
0: That usually don't.
1: Yes.
0: Yeah. You could see.
1: We work in radio. People don't know that. Now, we do some video here, but oftentimes people aren't looking at us. There's a reason the expression face for radio exists, right?
0: Oh, gosh.
1: I saw some hair gel in some men today. I saw some females dressed more, formal, I'll say.
0: There
1: was more formal attire across the board.
0: Agree.
1: And it just kind of, how else can you step your game up? Is it more, do you get here earlier? I got here right at 9 when I needed to be here.
0: You make sure you're there on time.
1: You have to be on time.
0: I mean, you better make sure. Don't be that
1: guy. If you're there at 9:02, you're there at 9:30.
0: Yeah.
1: On a day when you're supposed to be there at 9.
0: Yeah. I mean,
1: there is no grace period.
0: I don't think so, man.
1: On the first day with a new boss.
0: No, you want to polish yourself up a little bit. You want to go in there I'll be honest, I probably would have wore sliders today. And yeah, in radio, like Greg says, and it is cool, they don't have to do this, I guess, but they really don't care in many cases, as long as you're not, a smelly, sweaty mess.
1: Take a shower before you come to work.
0: Yeah, man. You can wear, my attire, I wear shorts, I wear a t-shirt, and I wear flip-flops. And I am happy as heck getting ready to do a show. And if we do have an event, I'll throw some shoes on. If it's a big event, maybe I'll throw that collared shirt on. I don't wear that to Boise State games.
1: So while we're on this topic, is this the same attire for the Tournament of Champions on August 12th?
0: Close to it, yeah.
1: Okay.
0: I mean, I look right now if I tucked in my shirt, I look like I'm just a golf course guy, right? I mean, this is like golf. I dress like I'm.
1: That's fair.
0: I'm going golfing. I do have golf shorts on. I have a golf polo, and I'm wearing some Vans shoes right now. But yeah, this is nice attire. I polished up a little bit before meeting the new boss, and I didn't even really get to meet him, man. I haven't had a one-on-one with him. I was busy. They ordered Idaho Pizza Company. That's like my favorite pizza. In Boise, it is, Greg.
1: Okay.
0: I'll shout him out. We do stuff with Idaho Pizza Company.
1: It's a catchy jingle.
0: And I love Idaho Pizza Company. So we ordered 10 pizzas today.
1: Yep.
0: So I had a bunch of slices there. And by then it was show prep.
1: So
0: you're in for Prater. So it's a little quirky this week. And I have not swung by to say, hey, to the new boss man over there, Mike.
1: Well, that was a little weird.
0: Mike is his name, right?
1: His name is Mike. Yes.
0: Yeah. Another
1: do
0: Mike.
1: You, okay. God. Now let's touch on that part of it. Do you withhold how much on your appetite when we have did you just go all in on the all staff lunch, or do you kind of scale it back a little bit because you don't want to be that guy?
0: Dude,
1: when there's a new boss, you don't want the new boss thinking, oh, there's Johnny, he's going to eat all the free food.
0: And he probably was. So I had three pieces, and then I came back.
1: Yeah.
0: And then I had like two or three more.
1: Yeah.
0: I mean, Greg, there was a ton of it.
1: There was a ton of it.
0: It was like 10 large Idaho Pizza Company pizzas. So I don't think we overtook our welcome.
1: No.
0: And I certainly don't think, I would hope not. Whatever boss this is that we're going to have isn't like counting pizza slices in his head. Let me just say, boss man, plenty other things to keep you busy around here than counting the stupid pieces of pepperoni that stinking Nate Shellman is throwing against the wall. Nobody cares about him. Seriously.
1: Doesn't he have a show to do? Like, this is why we were a better show. Because we grinds like us on Idaho Sports.
0: We are grinders, Greg.
1: Okay, we're in the foxhole every day at 10 a.m. putting our show together, and we don't cut any corners. And
0: that's
1: why
0: sure.
1: we think about stuff like that. That, by the way, that's another thing. On New Boss Day, you don't cut any corners, okay?
0: You don't leave 4 minutes early.
1: No.
0: You're like Bob Beeler, by the way. Beeler's a 9-to-5er. Beeler leaves at usually 5, but if Bob leaves at 4:54, you don't look
1: no,
0: and be like,
1: but,
0: oh,
1: and he's
0: Bob.
1: Probably here at 8:45 some days.
0: Good point. He always is.
1: Yeah.
0: Bob usually beats me here in the morning.
1: Right.
0: The breakfast crew. And that's why I leave right at 5:55. I get here earlier than you do. You stay way later than me.
1: Yeah.
0: It's just different schedule.
1: Different schedules.
0: Prater stays later as well. But I wonder today if Bob, let's look. At like 5:01, I bet we see Bob
1: Bob's
0: leave.
1: Still gonna be here?
0: Yeah, Bob's not gonna leave at 4:57 today. That's just my guess.
1: Yeah,
0: I think Beeler's a 5:01 tonight. He's gonna make sure it's 5:01. I mean, that's what you do. That's why we're having this segment. You polish up a little bit.
1: Do you
0: on the first day of the new boss,
1: Do you clean up the cubicle in the office a little bit? I will admit I did not do that.
0: You have an office. If I had an office, I would probably clean up a little bit just on the offset chance that the new boss does come into my office. But I'm in Cubicleville.
1: You're okay.
0: I'm a peasant back there. They don't care about my mess. They don't even know where I am.
1: Well, it's interesting that you say this. How could an Idaho Vandal, Harvard of the Northwest, be such a peasant? I mean, last hour, you and John Bladholm were just, my God, I was like wondering if it was even appropriate to be in the same room
0: Well, just because you are, or if I am an academic, or you are from a place like the Harvard of the Northwest, doesn't mean you're necessarily make a lot of money or what type of work. It's about the fulfillment, Greg, and it's inside. It really is.
1: So fulfilled.
0: It's inside with the fulfillment of my
1: maybe
0: matriculation in Idaho.
1: Maybe the new boss knows about that fulfillment as an Idaho Vandal graduate.
0: Where's he from?
1: He's coming from a radio cluster in Arizona.
0: That's it. You're right. So, like south of Tucson.
1: Yes. So, no, I don't know that he grew up there. I think he told me he was born in Germany. But I don't know how much of his childhood he actually spent there. And we'll have to, I'll tell Prater this next week. He's a big hockey guy. The Anaheim Ducks are his hockey team. And Prater's Knights just beat the Ducks in the Stanley Cup playoffs.
0: Oh, he's a Ducks fan?
1: This year. Yes.
0: I don't think I've ever met a Ducks fan.
1: Oh, I was kicking around names with him today. John Sebastian Jaeger.
0: Teemu Selänne.
1: Yep, the Finnish Flash. That name came up. Paul Kariya.
0: Paul Kariya,
1: but
0: nice job.
1: Yes, and the Ducks have that cool goalie mask logo. So, yeah, Mike's a big hockey guy.
0: Can I say Gordon Bombay?
1: Does that count? That's classic Johnny Ballgame. I have to reference the fictional movie now when we talk about
0: Emilio Estevez.
1: Yeah, fair enough.
0: Gordon Bombay. 208-424-9300. If you want to comment, whatever, go ahead. We'd appreciate it. Greg is in for Prater. And how about this? A Pac-12 school just got a commit from the highest rated. I'm sorry. Let me start that again, Greg.
1: How about the new boss might be listening. You're messing up the tease.
0: A Pac-12 school just received a commit from the highest rated G6 prospect. What school? Who's the prospect? Where's he from? How big is this for the Pac-12? We got news on KTIK, The Ticket.
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1: 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Is there anything better? All right. Some big news on the recruiting trail for the Washington State University Cougars. University Place native from Curtis High School, Rashawn Lavatai, is staying in the Pacific Northwest, although he is making the trip east in Washington. A native of the, as I said, the Tacoma area, Curtis Senior High School is located in. Well, he will head to Pullman.
0: Yep.
1: As this is the highest rated recruit to commit to a G6 program. As this was, this kid was being pursued by Utah and Washington. Oregon State got into the mix. But it really seems like Kirby Moore and his staff hit a home run here. And again, this kid is an offensive tackle. So should say that. And he is heading to Pullman to be a Washington State Cougar in the fall of 2027. Again, it's just a commit, so yeah. We'll see if this...
0: Now you got to get worried.
1: You got to get, you know, you hope it...
0: Cougar
1: it
0: fans, you're worried.
1: Washington State, for now, has the highest rated group of six commit in the class of 2027.
0: This is probably the first one that, you know, Kirby and the guys, the coaches, his staff... You know, they were hugging, they were high-fiving when they got the commit here. This is exactly what Kirby Moore wants to and has to do to take Washington State, in my opinion, to be the upper echelon or one of the top two, three Pac-12 football schools moving forward. You got to get into Seattle. You got to flex, or in this case, Tacoma. You got to flex your Cougar muscles that would still hopefully have some size in the Seattle area, and Kirby's got to figure out how to get maybe not the best kids, but get high-level kids from that metro area to want to go play ball in the Pac-12 in Pullman. They used to want to do it all the time. Will they still want to with the new league? Well, in this case, this kid does. They're going to throw the heck out of the ball. You're going to come there, be a left tackle, take a million snaps, and here's the thing now, too. If you really are that good, Greg, then you leave Wazoo after a year. And then you go to the SEC, and oh my gosh, SEC left tackles in 2 years will probably be making about, I don't know, about $4 or $5 million a year.
1: Well,
0: exactly what Boise State's whole payroll is, or Wazoo's.
1: But you got to start somewhere if you're Washington
0: good
1: State.
0: Good
1: to
0: Moore.
1: Get him over Washington, and it seems like in the story I was reading, Washington made a big charge late because this kid was a MVP at the Avery Strong College Showcase.
0: Brandon Huffman.
1: Yes. So that was a good sign for Washington State that they could hold off the Huskies, which were obviously right in this kid's backyard.
0: Anytime the Cougars win a recruiting battle with the Huskies over the last 100 years, it's been a cool thing for them in Pullman. Hopefully they keep them. I would love to see the Pac-12 be able to out-recruit the American, and certainly the Mountain West. This is a good start, Greg. We'll see if it holds, but yeah.
1: And let's get to some other Mountain West news, not on the field, but in the broadcast booth. Brian Kelly has been named a part of CBS's coverage of college football this year, and he will be a part of a three-man booth calling Mountain West games. Fall from grace might be a bit harsh, but I would have thought, and I don't know, maybe college football doesn't want this guy anymore because after he was let go at LSU, which was, halfway through the season, if that. So he spent more time not coaching last season than he did coaching. Passed up in the hiring cycle. And now not only is he going broadcasting, but it's the Mountain West for Brian Kelly.
0: Dude, I have a weird feeling that BK is going to be really good at color analysis. I have a feeling that Brian Kelly is not going to be afraid to go into the game and say things that might piss other coaches and their wives and everybody off. And I think BK won't care. And he could be, guys, I think they might be on to something. I could see Brian Kelly being a terrific broadcaster. He knows football. He's quick to speak. He even has temperamental issues. He loses his temper very easy. It's not his best quality. I'll see how he can handle that in the booth. But yeah, this is a big deal.
1: 64 years old, 65 in October. Does he coach college football again? If you're buying stock in his announcing prowess, 65 in October, we going to see this guy coach again?
0: I don't think so. I don't think Brian Kelly's going to coach again. 65 in October. He's been in Notre Dame. He's been at LSU. I mean, in case, like...
1: Been to the national championship game.
0: I mean, who's
1: going to
0: call? Texas? No. Who's going to call? Ohio State? No. Is Brian Kelly going to be the guy that's going to say, oh, okay, I'll go coach Kansas to get my way back up? No.
1: In his mid-60s?
0: No.
1: Yeah, I don't think so.
0: No. I think if this works, this could be... I mean, he's a big, big name. Maybe I'll just say in 2 or 3 years, he's on NBC. Calling
1: back at the old stomping grounds.
0: Notre Dame football.
1: Yeah, maybe so. That's a look at the news brought to you by Taco Bell.
0: 208-424-9300. That is the number you have to call right now if you want to play Rock Jocks and Pop Culture. We got tickets, Machine Gun Kelly, tickets, Wiz Khalifa for Saturday night at the Ford Idaho Center Amphitheater. This is a killer prize. 208-424-9300. You need to call that number right now if you want a shot to play and win. Greg's in for Prater. 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KTIK the ticket.
14: 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We have our first group champion as Switzerland takes Group B with a 3-1 win over Canada in Vancouver. Canada did pull one back, but it was Johan Manzambi's 57th-minute goal providing the difference. Canada finishes second in the group as a host nation. Meanwhile, Bosnia locked up third place in Group B, outscoring Qatar 3-1 in Seattle, and that makes Bosnia a likely opponent for the U.S. in the round of 32. Speaking of the United States, Mauricio Pochettino's squad taking on Turkey A tomorrow in L.A. Christian Pulisic telling the media today he will be available after missing the Australia game with a calf injury. The U.S. has already won Group D, playing for momentum against an eliminated Turkey squad. I'm Lucas Panzeca, Westwood One Sports.
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18: 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Accident on the outbound connector. Cole Road's been cleared out of the way. Still, though, really slow trying to get out of downtown on the connector. From Curtis through the Flying Y, westbound I-84, heavy and slow from Vista through the merge. Busy conditions from the Flying Y all the way through the Eagle Road interchange. Seeing some really slow stuff as well around Meridian Road and 10 Mile. Continues heavy to Garrity. And something going on westbound I-84 just past Eisenman, causing some big delays in that area this afternoon.
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4: 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Before we get started, how about some lifeline advice? Going with Gregor on a music question is a bold move, but let's see if he can hit this one out of the park. Serve him up, ballgame.
5: Play it again, sports disc golfers. How about over 2,000 discs in stock at all times? If you're going to disc golf this summer, you get prepared at Play It Again Sports. We have another Mike in Boise. Yesterday we had a Mike in Boise. He won. Wall of Famer. We'll see him at the Tournament of Champions. Now we have another Mike in Boise trying to join him. Mike, what are you up to these days, man?
6: Just hanging in, enjoying the sunshine, going to play softball here in a minute.
7: You don't sound that excited, Mike.
6: Oh, I'm very excited.
7: Okay, well, here we go.
6: I'm excited to be on the show.
5: What type of league are you in for softball? Pretty competitive or just kind of farting around?
6: Old guy. Really old guy.
5: Listen to this guy. He sounds like Nick Nolte in an 80s movie. Like, oh.
7: There we go. Now we're buttering him up a little bit here.
5: Yeah. Oh. All right, here we go. Three questions. Right. I have, Johnny, I have Rock and Jocks today. Greg has Pop Culture. You have two lifelines. You can ask one Greg lifeline, one Johnny lifeline. And if you follow this, you probably know what Greg is best at. And if you can only use Greg for a Rock or a Jock, chances are you're going to have a better percentage win on the Jock. I'll just say that. Here we go. Right. Mike, you ready?
6: Yeah.
5: Here we go with the Rock. Mike, what Nirvana song knocked Michael Jackson's song Dangerous off the Billboard charts number one spot in 1992?
6: Whoa. I am not a Nirvana fan. I better go with... What's my choices, Greg, and who else?
7: That's it. No Prater today.
5: Dude, who is this guy?
6: No Prater.
5: Who is this guy?
6: Yeah. Yeah.
5: What are you doing?
6: No clue on this. I got no clue on it. So I'll take a shot at it. And Greg, you got a shot, you know?
7: Yeah, well, it's a Nirvana song.
5: What Nirvana song?
6: Right. Right.
5: And I'm knocked off Michael Jackson's Dangerous on the Billboard charts. Are you using your lifeline?
7: This is an official lifeline usage,
5: Mike?
7: That's fine.
6: It is official, yeah.
7: A big hit. And because we're looking for a big hit, I would go with Smells Like Teen Spirit.
6: All right, sounds good. Smells Like Teen Spirit, final answer.
8: Thank you, Jesus, for the victory.
7: A dead clock is right twice a day.
5: Damn, Gregor Rock.
7: Fire me up.
5: That's awesome, man. Congrats.
6: See, Johnny, you were dissing him on music, and there he is.
5: Yeah, no, he came through for you, and for you not to know, how old are you, Mike?
6: I'm old enough that I should know, but I don't know.
5: And Mike, you said Nirvana. You don't call it that, do you?
6: I know. No. I know better than that.
5: Thank you, Mike. All right, let's move to the Jocks. Mike, you're out of lifelines for this question. Hope you can get this. Mike, who is the only quarterback to lead the NFL in passing yards for consecutive years? And I'll give you a hint. He played college football at Oregon.

0: Well, then I'm going to have to say Dan Fouts. Final answer.
1: Thank you, Jesus, for the victory.
2: Well done, 1979 to 1982. It still bugs me that Dan Fouts didn't win league MVP in 82. They gave it to a kicker, Mark Mosley. It's the dumbest thing the Riders have ever done. Dan Fouts should have won MVP that year. Anyway, led the league in passing yards four straight years. Drew Brees did it three times. I think Marino did it three times. No one's had that fourth year. He's two for two. And he has a use-it-or-lose-it lifeline with yours truly. And Greg Frank comes up for the pop culture. Greg, am I going to see this yahoo at Banbury if he gets this right?
3: I got to be honest.
2: Dude, this guy getting ready for a softball game? Sounds like Nick Nolte on a drunken hungover after a bender.
3: I was going to say, Mike, don't take this the wrong way, but when you came on, I thought, is this guy going to automatically qualify?
2: I thought we're wasting one. I thought we wasted a guy.
3: But here, he's already got the tickets.
2: That's 77 people call in, and we pick this dude.
3: He's already got Machine Gun Kelly and Wiz Khalifa.
2: Right, what are you going to do with those tickets, Mike?
0: Well, I'm going to use them, but I'll tell you the last thing is, as an Oregon Duck myself, I think that last part of your clue probably helped, Johnny.
2: Dude, yeah, you needed that clue for the Dan Fouts. I didn't expect anybody
0: Otherwise, I would have said Marino.
2: Yeah, or Blake Breeze or somebody like that, Rogers, sure. All right.
3: All right, here we go.
2: Mike in Boise, you son of a... Let's see what you can do here.
3: Here we go. Toy Story 5 came out last weekend. Toy Story 3 was released just over 16 years ago on June 18th, 2010 in the United States. Name the voice actors for Woody and Buzz.
0: Tom Hanks and I want to say Tim Allen, but I'll ask for help from my lifeline there.
2: I know Tim Allen has been in and out of Buzz Lightyear, and I do want to say there was a time when Buzz was out. I remember because it upset people. They thought that Tim Allen, you don't do a Toy Story and have somebody else voice Buzz Lightyear. I'm going to say, though, I don't know who that would be. I'm going to say my advice, Mike in Boise, is Tim Allen, but I don't know.
0: Well, he wanted two names, right?
3: Yeah.
2: Tom Hanks and Tim Allen. You said voice of Woody?
3: I need both.
2: Woody is Tom Hanks, I would think, and then Buzz... I think I would go Tim Allen, too, but I know there was one, I think, that Tim Allen didn't voice. I hope I'm not barking up that tree for you, bud.
0: Well, we're on the same page, so I'll go with Tom Hanks, Tim Allen.
1: Thank you, Jesus, for the victory.
2: Oh, my gosh.
3: Johnny just completely overthinking that. I said to you on the break.
2: You said Toy Story 3.
3: My question's a piece of cake.
2: Yeah, but that, you know.
3: Come on.
2: Toy Story 3.
3: Mike in Boise has automatically qualified for the Tournament of Champions. Look at that.
0: Nice.
2: Yeah, he is from Oregon.
3: Well, enjoy that softball game tonight.
0: It's only 98 degrees, so that'll be good.
2: Yeah, seriously. It's hot as hell out there. Mike, stay on the line.
0: And it's a doubleheader.
3: Uh-oh. Let's play two. Ernie Banks.
2: Stay on the line, Mike from Boise. Congratulations. There's another qualifier, Greg Frank. We are now up to 9 qualifiers for the Tournament of Champions on Rock Chalk. Not too shabby, Greg.
3: Almost halfway to our 20, and we still got 7 weeks until the tournament.
2: 310-840-4910.
3: Whoa. 208-424-9300.
2: 208-424-9300.
3: Autopilot there.
2: I got all these numbers in my head. That's funny. First time I've ever done that one.
3: How many girls are you talking to right now?
2: Just one.
3: Okay, I was going to say, you got too many phones. Be careful.
2: I'm not like you, dude. Dude, you've dated way more girls than I have the last 5-6 months. Dude, that one girl, Stacy, that one girl, Chloe,
3: okay, we don't
2: that
3: need
2: one
3: names.
2: Girl, Carrie. I mean, okay. Greg, they're up.
3: Wow.
2: All right. Gonzaga basketball. Are they really going to go two straight years without a single player drafted? Are they in a slump? Or are you legitimately worried about the future of Gonzaga basketball in this landscape? They're not having draft picks anymore? What the hell is this? Greg's in for Prater. Prater in the ball game. KTIK, the ticket.
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15: 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In between workouts, former Boise State star Tyson Degenhardt is wedding planning with his fiancée Brooke Thompson, the former pitcher for Broncos softball. They spent some quality time in Boise and Spokane before Tyson dives back into basketball. He's keeping his NBA dream alive as he's slated to play on the Toronto Raptors Summer League team next month. Degenhardt's rookie season with Raptors 905 in the G League was solid. He averaged 6.4 points per game and shot 55% from three-point range in the tip-off tournament last fall, then put up averages of 9.3 points and 3.1 rebounds in 22.5 minutes per game during the regular season, although his three-point shooting did come back to earth at 35.5%. 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
19: 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Slow getting out of downtown on the connector this afternoon. Curtis through the Flying Y, westbound I-4. Very heavy and slow from Vista through the merge. Plus, there is an accident just past the Overland exit on the left shoulder of the road. Sluggish through the Y to the 5-mile overpass. Really busy conditions around Eagle Road, Meridian Road, 10 mile, continued heavy all the way through the Garrity exit.
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1: Prater in the bowl game. 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Welcome our Blue Ice Vodka audience. This segment on our YouTube channel. Appreciate you guys subscribing to that if you ever care to. Let's get this thing going because the NBA draft concludes tonight, day two. Yeah, they've spread this thing out now too. There was not a Gonzaga Bulldog drafted in round one. There most likely will not be a Gonzaga Bulldog drafted in round two. Maybe Graham EK, maybe late. They're saying there could be potential there, and I hope he is. I hope Graham EK gets drafted. Greg, I've followed Gonzaga. I remember exactly where I was watching the games in 1999 when they went on that Elite Eight run. I've followed them very closely every year since, Greg. And I don't like what I'm seeing. I'm nervous that this just isn't a slump. And I'll just say this. If Graham EK isn't picked tonight, that'll be two straight years that the Gonzaga Bulldogs have not had a player drafted. And the reason I say slump is, you know, look how they walked into this decade, Greg. 2021, first rounder, Kispert. 2021, first rounder, Suggs. 2022, first rounder, Chet Holmgren. 2023, first rounder, Julian Strother. I mean, heck, even Andrew Nembhard went in the second round, and he was a serviceable player, still is, for the Indiana Pacers. Greg, Rui Hachimura, 2019. Brandon Clark, rest in peace, 2019. Greg, there's 5-6 years of drafts there. Those are all first-rounders. Gonzaga putting them in as often as just about anybody, certainly more than any other mid-major. They've had zero picks the last 2 years. They've had zero first rounders the last 3 years. And Craig, since 2000, they've had 12 first round draft picks in the last 25, 26 years. Nine in the top 15, five in the top 10. Craig, I think they're going to go 0 for today. And I wonder, 2 years in a row, no Gonzaga player drafted. Is this a slump or is this a, hey, we're living in a new world of college football and we need to question Gonzaga's place?
2: College basketball. But yes, I think it's fair to hang on both sides of the fence on this one, because I think if you're a Pac-12 optimist, you look at this and say, it's just a down little patch. Everybody has them. Gonzaga still made the NCAAs each of the last 2 years. They were number 3 seed last year.
1: Won a game,
2: you know,
1: right?
2: They got upset by Texas in the round of 32. Okay. So, you know, one bad game that they were a favorite in, and they're back in the Sweet 16. They had a very impressive streak of 9 straight years going to the Sweet 16, halted in the 2025 tournament when they lost to Houston. And they gave Houston a very good game. That was a 1-8 game, okay. And it went down to the final minutes. So it's not like they're now a laughingstock or anything like this. I think the question that we're asking is, do you trust Gonzaga Hoops to be the flagship program of the Pac-12? And I think a year or 2 years ago, whenever we found out that Gonzaga was going to be joining the Pac-12 in basketball,
1: yeah,
2: this wouldn't even have been a question. It would have been, duh, what are you talking about? They were just in the national championship game going for a perfect season 5 years ago in the COVID bubble against Baylor. What are you talking about? But here we are now in 2026, and as we just have talked about, back-to-back years in all certainty with no draft picks, back-to-back years without making the second weekend of the NCAA tournament, and it raises some new questions about just the overall health of their program. Are they still able to keep up with the times? Johnny, one of the things we've seen in college basketball is we've seen football money trickle in. Look at the success Nate Oates and Alabama have had. Look at Michigan just winning a national championship.
1: The entire SEC yep,
2: has now become...
1: They're all good teams now.
2: They're putting 12, 13 teams into the NCAA tournament.
1: Yeah.
2: And it makes you wonder, is Gonzaga, you know, are they able to punch at that high of a weight? Or are they just West Coast VCU?
1: Or are they one of those teams that just got screwed over or left behind when college sports, when done, changed everything? And I hope that's not the case. But, I mean, I'm looking at the last 10 years. They had 9 guys go in the first round. Think about that, Greg. Starting from Domantas Sabonis, who's an all-star, and ending with Julian Strother in 2023. Though that period, that was a, what, 8-year period? They had 10 first-round picks. They were putting a guy in the first round every year, 2 straight years. I hope they get it going. Now, I don't think other schools are coming in and buying the Zags' best players. Now, I don't, but I also don't see Gonzaga going and buying a player from a big-time school like you would think maybe Gonzaga would be able to do. I don't know how cool they're going to be. Spokane is...
2: It's not exactly a destination.
1: It's not, but we talked about that yesterday, too, and usually the bag is the destination. You'll go where the money is.
2: But again,
1: it's not beautiful. It's,
2: right. Like, what kind of budget are they working with up there? And is it enough?
1: You're the pro team.
2: Jalen Suggs and Chet Holmgren kind of 5-star recruits.
1: They go 1 year.
2: But even if they go 1 year, at least they went.
1: Yeah, they got them.
2: You know?
1: And it worked. They go. Jalen Suggs went to a Final Four.
2: One of the greatest shots I've ever seen in the NCAA tournament.
1: Chet Holmgren was the second pick in the NBA draft. I mean, they've had... The second pick, Suggs went 5th. You know, they had 2 top 5 players in back-to-back drafts. Are you worried? I want texts only, Cloverdale Plumbing, 208-424-9300.
2: I mean, Gonzaga comes to Extra Mile Arena next year. And
1: oh, can't wait.
2: Oh. I mean, yes, I understand the allure behind the name, but what kind of team are they bringing
1: Craig,
2: here next
1: year? You're not buzzkilling that, Craig.
2: I'm not trying to buzzkill it. I think they're still probably going to win the league. They'll probably be a top 4 seed in the NCAA tournament. But
1: okay,
2: are they contending for Final Fours, national championships? Are they going to have a guy in the 27 draft?
1: Yeah, are they showing up with Chet Holmgren on the roster?
2: Is this a one-off or is this the start of a trend?
1: It's a good question, Greg. I mean, are they showing up with a team that has a Jalen Suggs and a Chet Holmgren?
2: I'd be surprised if they're bringing those guys to Pac-12
1: arenas.
2: Agree.
1: What about Corey Kispert or Brandon Clark or Zach Collins?
2: That's probably the best you can do. Those are guys that were drafted in the teens or the 20s.
1: Yeah.
2: Which is fine. If they can butter their bread in that aisle, okay, fine. But, you know, I think we're always going to ask these questions about the programs with the veteran coaches that have been through this. And Mark Few, for now, has stuck it out. But what's he going to coach there until he dies? I mean, he's been there for so long.
1: Even as an assistant for like, you know, 10 years, dude.
2: If Mark Few, we say he coaches the rest of the decade and nothing changes, you know, gives it another 4 years or so, and it's like, I can get to the NCAAs.
1: He's out.
2: I can't make deep runs anymore. I'm not having NBA prospects come to Gonzaga.
1: Yep.
2: He'll probably dip.
1: He'll be out. I agree. He's going to be like, why am I doing this? I'm at this age. I've made this money. I want to do other things potentially. Heck, maybe he does something where he coaches internationally. He was a part of Team USA, or if he wants to be, maybe he coaches the Olympics, something like that. Another type of gig. Because you're right. I don't think Mark Few is going to want to or be willing to go back to the point where if you win an NCAA tournament game, you celebrate that for the rest of your life at that school. That's what Gonzaga did in 99, in 2000, in 2001, when they were still Cinderella, still going to tournaments, still getting to Sweet 16s. Then, I mean, Gonzaga's story, they were David, and then they transformed themselves into Goliath. They're not going to want to go back to being David. And you know, when Gonzaga gets in the tournament, their fan base isn't okay with what happened last year. And last year they ran into a bad situation. That Texas team was rolling.
2: They were hot, but at the same time, they lost. The Texas was in the first 4.
1: Yeah,
2: if you're
1: also
2: Gonzaga and you're a 3 seed and you're losing to a team that got sent to Dayton,
1: what's the payroll difference? I would imagine Texas.
2: SEC. I understand that.
1: Yeah, so maybe it's that. But I thought
2: Gonzaga was still a 6.5-point favorite, I think, in that game like that.
1: So
2: like,
1: their fans weren't happy.
2: I wouldn't have been.
1: That's not a good season for a Zag fan. Winning 1 game in the tournament
2: as a 3
1: is
2: seed,
1: a bad year. Yeah, as a 3 seed, that's a down year.
2: Yes,
1: that's a bad year. And now we're seeing that tonight. I don't think Graham EK gets picked. They're going to have 2 straight years where they don't have a draft pick. They're going to have 3 straight years where they don't have a first-round draft pick, because the last player they had get picked was in 2024. Anton Watson,
2: who barely snuck into the end of the second round.
1: He's played 22 minutes in the NBA.
2: Yeah.
1: That's it. 22 minutes. So he's a G leaguer. Gonzaga hasn't sent an NBA dude in 3 years, and this is what's joining the Pac-12. And I think fans have a right to be a little concerned here. Like, dang it, this might not be last era Gonzaga. Now, the game here will still be huge. I don't think that will be diminished. I don't think you can diminish that because the brand.
2: I want to make it clear, I wasn't trying to diminish the game so much as I am trying to say, I think we're kind of on the back nine here. I think we're on like the 14th or 15th hole, and it's a question of if Gonzaga can par out and remain the same Gonzaga, yeah. Or are they going to make a few bogeys here, and then all of a sudden the Pac-12 doesn't have that big brand at the top of the league that we thought they had.
1: Do they turn into San Diego State, right? That's not a bad life, but that's not the life they've been accustomed to. Even San Diego State's a hell of a program. Went to a natty, had that big run, but Gonzaga was a bigger, better, badder program than San Diego State the last 20 years. They went to two of them. They're in the tournament every year. They have more lottery picks. It just is. They were a better program. If they even take that step down, I don't know what that means nationally. And Craig, it sucks. But it's just about money. Gonzaga can stay Gonzaga, but they're going to have a payroll commensurate with SEC and Big Ten teams. And if you don't have that payroll, man, nobody cares about your history anymore. They certainly don't care about your library.
2: Well, and that's the problem.
1: And Gonzaga's a really good academic school. I had a cousins who went there, and it's super expensive. There's like 3,000 undergrad. Going to Gonzaga is like going to a high school. Everybody knows everybody. And they all go to the games. And
2: what does that do for your brand? I mean, we use that word as if it's such a big word in college sports. Oh, they're a brand.
1: Because if you're going for money, I don't think that's got much of an allure as in the last era where you are seeking some form of college experience. You get to go to the Final Four, and I mean, you're a really big deal in Spokane, which is a pretty big size city. I don't know, but moving forward, let's hope the Zags get back to being the Zags, man, where they're showing up at Extra Mile Arena next year, Craig, with like multiple
2: Extra Mile Arena. They're showing up at Barclays Center in Brooklyn with Adam Silver calling somebody's name.
1: Yeah.
2: Come on, like, that's Gonzaga.
1: It is. They had top five, top two, top 10. They counted. They mattered. They were sitting with the cool kids in the middle school lunchroom, wearing their Jordans, eating their Lunchables, and drinking their Squeeze-Its, bro. They were cool. They were Gonzaga. And I don't know if they're still at that table. I hope so, but we don't know. And there's not, I don't know anybody's fault. It's the landscape. Some teams could benefit. Some teams didn't. It's just, and maybe Gonzaga just needs to figure out how to get a few more bucks in there. Or, hey, you're right. Maybe they just got on a slump. They missed on a couple guys. That's okay.
2: That's why the timeline here is so interesting.
1: Yeah.
2: 2 years is enough to say, there might be something going on here, but it's also a small enough number to say, I need to see a little bit more. I need to see them two more drafts not have somebody picked. I need to see them two more NCAA tournaments not get to the Sweet 16, and then I'm concerned. But if you're concerned now, I can't say you're, you know, jumping the shark. I think you may well have every right to be concerned.
1: 208-424-9300. Keep the texts coming. Got good ones. Kevin in Boise, Eric in Eagle, Dan in Eagle, Jared in Boise, Scotty in Boise, the barbershop quartet, Matt, all you guys chiming in. We're going to get there on Feedback Finale, but keep them coming. Like, are you a little worried? What's your thought on Gonzaga basketball right now going in to the Pac-12? Probably won't have a player picked this year. That's 2 years in a row. Not a drafted player at Gonzaga. Let's keep the Pac-12 talk going, Greg, because in 1 week, dude, that's it, Greg. 1 week, Boise State joins the Pac-12.
2: And we'll be partying in 6 days down there at Albertson Stadium on Tuesday. North End Zone Concourse, Prater in the Ballgame, live from Albertson Stadium. Boise State having a Pac-12 launch party on the eve of making it official into the new league. Prater in the Ballgame will be live from the North End Zone Concourse at Albertson Stadium. Stop by and say hi.
1: All right, phone calls and texts will apply to this segment because we need Bronco Nation football fan. Do you remember the Boise State football's very first year in the Big West? Do you remember their very first year in the WAC? And do you remember their very first year in the Mountain West? Since Boise State moved up to D1 at the time they called it in 1996, they've went into the Big West, the WAC, and the Mountain West. In a week, they will go into the Pac-12, conference number 4. What did Boise State do that year one in those other leagues? Let's talk about this a little bit and how we think they're going to do this year in the Pac-12. Greg's in for Prater. It's Idaho Sports Talk.
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3: 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Still running heavy and slow on the outbound connector, cold through the Flying Y. Westbound I-4, really busy stuff from Orchard through the merge. Plus, we still have that accident on westbound I-4 just past the Overland exit in the left shoulder. Really slow stuff around Eagle Road, Meridian Road, 10 mile, continued heavy all the way through the Garrity interchange.
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3: 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The other is a man whose longest relationship is with a fantasy football spreadsheet. 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
4: Do you remember anything standing out that first year Boise State played football in a new conference? Whether it's 96 in the Big West, whether it's 2001 in the WAC, 2011 in the Mountain West. Greg Frank in from Mike Prater, Greg, because the one thing that is obvious in this, and we'll get that out of the way, their first year in the Big West was, you know, the worst year in Boise State football modern history. 2-10, Pokey Allen dies, Tom Mason, the interim, goes 1-9, poor Tony Hilde, senior year, everybody excited for that 96 team, and they went 2-10. Houston Nutt came in the next year. So their first year in the Big West was a disaster. Their first year in the WAC, it was okay. They were 8-4. They had the biggest win in program history, beating David Carr down there in Fresno. But they didn't win the league. They were 8-4. They didn't even go to a bowl game. And their first year in the Mountain West, 2011, they were 12-1. One of their best teams ever, but they lost on the blue to TCU, and they didn't even win the league. TCU won the Mountain West that year. They were 8-0. Boise State was, 6-1 or 7-0. Boise State was 6-1. Greg, the obvious is right here. The common denominator. Every time Boise State has started a new league, year one, they have not won it. I wonder if that plays this year in the Pac-12.
5: Well, I think it really depends on what happens behind them. I mean, can San Diego State string it together and be consistent enough to be a viable challenger? Because after that, I mean, who are you looking at that is currently, forget the history for a second. What other team can take an instant leap? Now, again, we wouldn't have said that New Mexico could win the Mountain West a year ago. So at the end of the day, we're trying to forecast the college football season in the end of June. We're throwing darts to some extent. But right now, it looks like Boise State and maybe San Diego State in the Pac-12. Can you talk yourself into Washington State? Can Jim Mora have a Jason Eck-level first year at Colorado State? G.J. Kinney in Texas State, are they going to prove everybody that they were the right pick for the Pac-12? It's a lot of what-ifs. So, but it's an interesting little nugget because I would also want to know, and you would definitely be able to speak to this more than I could, did Boise State, what were the expectations like? I mean, the first year in the Big West, I don't think expectations were probably that high.
4: They weren't.
5: Right. But
4: they
5: the
4: weren't.
5: First year in the WAC, the first year in the Mountain West?
4: I mean,
5: Mountain West, they went 12-1 in 2011.
4: Expectations were high. They were picked to win the league in 2011.
5: And they fell just short.
4: And they fell just short because, I mean, that was a Kellen team. It wasn't the best team they've had. That was 2010 as far as the talent on the roster, their last year on the WAC. But that Mountain West team was really, really good. Matter of fact, that Mountain West team in the Kellen's senior year was the year that had all the dudes drafted. I mean, there were 5, 6, 7, 8, 10 NFL players on that team. They were supposed to win Kellen's senior year. They didn't. I mean, at one point they were ranked 4th in America that year. They were a top 5 team for most of the season. They finished the season, Greg, 8th. So that was a top 10 team for the season. And they weren't picked to win. They were picked to win the league, and they didn't. But there was expectation there. As far as the WAC, I don't know. Like, someone would have to call and talk about what expectations, because Boise State finished the Big West dominating the league, dude. Dirk Cutter won 10 out of his final 11 league games. Bart Hendricks, I mean, Jay Swilly, all those guys, Brock Forsey. I mean, it's a really good team. Quentin Michael, Schnarr Hartson, and they went back-to-back 10-win seasons. And then they went to the WAC and dropped down to 8-4 with a new coach. I'm not sure what the expectations were those years, but I'll tell you this. I mean, they'll probably be picked to win the Pac-12. I don't know why they wouldn't be. They have the most returners. Spencer Danielson has a very successful record, at least in league. I don't know where else you go, but I don't know if, I don't think, like, are there chances to win the league? Would you sit there and say, oh, it's 80% right now? I wouldn't say that, because like you said, I don't know about these teams. You're right. We don't know about these teams. And sometimes the turnarounds, what Jason Eck did last year, I have a feeling is going to happen more often than we think, of a guy getting to a place, hitting on the right picks,
5: right.
4: Rallying the troops, lighting the fire under their ace. I mean, Jason Eck was selling out games in Albuquerque year one. I mean, he is the Pied Piper, Jason Eck. Ken Mora? I want to say yes, because Colorado State fan is so damn hungry.
5: Yeah.
4: Just a matter of football.
5: And I think hiring him reinvigorates that fan base.
4: I think it does, because he's a name, and he was winning in stores, dude.
5: Yeah, he was.
4: As an independent.
5: Yeah.
4: Like, what? You try to win 10 games in Stores, Connecticut, playing independent ball. Jamora was doing that. I don't know how it will transfer over, but that is one of my main storylines. I like the coaches in the Pac-12. Spencer, obviously, who we cover.
5: A lot of young guys.
4: Yeah, but Kirby up there, Jim Mora up there. I want to see what Shepard
5: does. Yeah, Shepard's new at Oregon State.
4: Yeah, I'm kind of interested in seeing some of these coaches. Bronco Mendenhall is just a pro. And Matt Entz and Sean Lewis. Greg, they each won, what, 9 games last year?
5: Yeah.
4: That's the league. And then, I hate saying this, but almost if I had to pick right now, I think I'm going with Texas State.
5: Wow.
4: Greg, they returned.
5: So if I said Boise State or the field, you're taking the field.
4: I think today, right now, I think I am.
5: Okay.
4: Boise State or the field. That's a good one. Yeah, I think I would take the field. What do you guys think? 208-424-9300 on prayer on the ball game. Got Greg in here. I don't know. That's a really good question, Greg. How about a college football legend? He's finally getting his place in the school's ring of honor. Good or bad for the school to put this guy in their ring of honor? We also got some baseball stuff, too. Greg's got the news. KTIK, the ticket.
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3: It's the 90-second soapbox. 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
4: World Cup, I'm watching you. I'm watching you every single day, and I like it. Here's the one thing, though, and it's really chapping my ass, man. It's not even necessarily the flopping, but it's the agony. It's the crying. It's the moaning. It's the wailing. It's, you know, crawling, moving all around on the grass, holding your ankle as if it just got ran over by a train on a train track.
14: Oh, it hurts. Oh, it hurts me.
4: Like, God, these guys, man, you're supposed to be a world-class athlete, and you are rolling around on grass, grabbing your foot, acting as if, I don't know, it got ran over by a monster truck. Imagine this. You're watching an NFL game, you know, and, you know, Justin Jefferson catches a ball over the middle and he gets hit, whatever, and then he pulls a soccer guy. And he's rolling around. Imagine Patrick Mahomes getting touched. And then it's in order to get the call. I know that's annoying. That sound, you hate it. I hate it too. I don't even know why I'm still doing it. Soccer. I don't think this is going away. It's really annoying. And I got a soapbox and I just want to say it. I'm still watching you. But I mean, the agony of these injuries, you guys are at, just, it is so lame. And I get why people hate it. Get off it.
5: All right, guys. We just talked in the 5 o'clock hour to start the hour about Gonzaga basketball. And if you're worried that Gonzaga can still fly the flag for the Pac-12 as the biggest brand in the reconfigured league, which now becomes official 1 week from today on July 1st. And now what's interesting is on Monday, amidst the news that Dusty May was accepting the position with the Dallas Mavericks and leaving college basketball, we had a conversation about the stability atop the Pac-12 in basketball with coaches like Brian Dutcher, Mark Few, and Leon Rice. Even if you don't put Boise State at the top of the league, those are three coaches that have been with their respective schools in the Pac-12 for a very long time. And we talked about how maybe that's a good thing for the Pac-12, that there's a lot of stability. Coaches are staying. What does that mean for the league? Does that help you in recruiting? Could that help them launch their new league on solid footing? But the more I think about it, maybe the reason that the stability exists is because these programs might not be that good. It can be a little bit of both. Because at the end of the day, if you have stability in college athletics, especially in a league like the Pac-12, that might mean that nobody wants you at the P4 level. And that's what I worry about. Is the Pac-12 just settling in as just another mid-major league? What's the gap between the Pac-12 and the Mountain West? I guess we'll find out this year. And even perhaps even scarier, is it as big of a step for Gonzaga going from the WCC to the Pac-12 as you might have thought? Because there were times when the WCC was putting three or four teams into the NCAA tournament. So I hate to be a Debbie Downer as we're 7 days out from the Pac-12 officially launching. But maybe the reason the Pac-12 has stability is because the programs at the top aren't achieving at the same levels, and nobody is coming to grab their coaches and players at the same rate. San Diego State, yeah, they were in the Final Four in 2023. Gonzaga was in the Final Four in 2021. But the last 2 years, Gonzaga hasn't made the second weekend either year, and this year San Diego State didn't even make the tournament. Maybe it's just a one-off or a two-off in the case of Gonzaga. And maybe both of these programs are in the Sweet 16 next year. Or perhaps Utah State keeps knocking on the door and Utah State can finally get to a Sweet 16. But I'm just saying, maybe the Pac-12 is just settling in as a nice little West Coast mid-major league. And that would be maybe a little disappointing.
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5: To the news we go, and a big name in college football finally gets his place in the Ring of Honor at the place that he made his name at. That would be one Jim Tressel. He will be enshrined at the Ring of Honor in Columbus in the opener for Ohio State against Ball State at Ohio Stadium. He was the coach for Ohio State from 2001 to 2010, and in just his second season, won a national championship, as he'll join Woody Hayes and Paul Brown as the only Buckeyes coaches to appear in their Ring of Honor. Obviously, a lot of big players that played for the Scarlet and Silver under Jim Tressel. Heisman Trophy winner Troy Smith in 2006. And he is the first person enshrined at Ohio Stadium since 2014. So clearly a selective group, obviously, for one of the blue blood programs of college football. Jim Tressel, we know that there are some... let's just say there's some baggage that comes with his legacy. But having said all of that, the Ohio State University will recognize him in their Ring of Honor this fall.
4: I guess this is one of those things I think you're going to see a lot of. By the way, he was the lieutenant governor of Ohio, Jim Tressel. I think he's retired, or if he still is the lieutenant governor, good for him. He was a beast at Youngstown State.
5: Yep.
4: With the Penguins, won like four 1AA natties. Then he goes to Ohio State, and it wasn't a super popular hire. Ohio State hiring a guy in 1AA, and it worked. Then all of a sudden he had to resign. It was scandal, NCAA investigating his program, improper benefits. Basically, he got busted for doing what everybody was doing. And Ohio State says, you know what? Enough time has passed. You won us a national championship, beating one of the greatest Miami teams they had in 2002. And, you know, they're going to honor him there. Well, who's next? Terrell Pryor? Womp, womp, womp.
5: Yeah, we'll see. All right, we talked about this yesterday with the Portland Trailblazers head coaching position being filled by Micah Norry, who was the top assistant for the Minnesota Timberwolves and a highly respected assistant coach in NBA circles. Well, another portion of the equation here was the fact that Micah Norry only has one guaranteed year on that contract. He did receive a three-year contract, but there are option years for years two and three. And the National Basketball Coaches Association president, J.B. Bickerstaff, has responded, and he called the unconventional structure of the contract for Norry, quote, a slap in the face to our value. And it sounds like, according to J.B. Bickerstaff, this opinion has been echoed from several coaches across the National Basketball Association. So not a big surprise to hear coaches a bit up in arms over the fact that this coach, Micah Norry in Portland, did not get a lot of security with his first head coaching gig. But as we talked about yesterday, it seems to be just the way Tom Dundon does business.
4: This guy, this new Blazer owner, he better win. If he doesn't, I mean, he's a D. You know, it rhymes with Rick. You know, he's one of those. He's just like, for example, if I'm the coach, I'm thinking, okay, well, if you're going to give me an opt-out after year one, if you do pick up my option, it's got to be way more in price. Like, the coach has to have some leeway here. I don't think he did. I think Tom Condon just says, look, if you... Tom Dundon says, look, if you don't...
5: Tom Condon's the agent.
4: Dang it. If you're not willing to take this deal, then you're not going to be my coach. Period. End of story. You can leave. So it's like he's leaving you this. And who doesn't want to be an NBA coach if you're this guy, Norry? Of course you do. You've been on a bench for 10 years. You want this opportunity. The Blazers are a really good team, dude. Guys, they're loaded with talent. They really are. This is a good job. But... You know, this owner's making coaches work on one-year deals, dude.
5: Yeah.
4: It's, wow, you just never see this. And now I wonder, are you going to start seeing this now?
5: Yeah.
4: Maybe fans like this.
5: If
4: you don't
5: works,
4: get binded
5: maybe.
4: Into somebody.
5: And lastly, tonight at Memorial Stadium, check out your Boise Hawks. Again, that's tonight at Memorial Stadium. They take on the Ogden Raptors. They get started in a little over an hour. First pitch at 7 o'clock. Let's look at the news.
4: All right, feedback finale. Let's have some fun with you. 208-424-9300. That's where you text. It's the Cloverdale Plumbing text line. Greg's in for Prater. Prater on the ball game. KTIK, the ticket.
15: 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Still slow trying to get out of downtown Boise. 184, the connector Curtis through the Flying Y. Westbound 94, big delay start around the Orchard Interchange. Very sluggish from there through the merge. Heavy traffic from the Y to Eagle Road. Seeing some really busy conditions from Eagle Road all the way to
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5: All right, let's get to the feedback for a Wednesday afternoon, June the 24th. We begin with Scott in Boise. He says, Johnny, you're doing it wrong. I guess we both were doing it wrong. When it comes to the new boss, you need to sandbag expectations. Show up in a white sleeveless tank top. Then when you act normal in the future, you exceed the new boss's expectations. It's one way to look at it. I'm not rolling those dice.
6: No, I'm not going to risk that. But that does, you know, that's something that George Costanza would have done on an episode of Seinfeld for those out there who've watched that show, or Curb Your Enthusiasm with Larry David. That's a good plot for one of those shows, kind of, you know, thinking, you know what, I'm going to go against the grain, and it's going to work. That doesn't always work. Appreciate the text, though.
5: All right, let's get to Dan in Eagle. I don't understand this. He says, as a Bronco basketball fan, I would love for Gonzaga to have a bad year.
6: Okay, I get that.
5: He's just trying to get to the top of the league.
6: Yeah,
5: and
6: he wants Boise State to be as good as they can.
5: It's a one or a two bid league at that point.
6: If Gonzaga
5: has a bad year, it's going to be harder for anybody to get in as an at-large.
6: So it's going to be one of those deals, like I used to always think it was funny, that anytime USC wasn't good at football, they would tell nationally, well, the Pac-12's having a down year. And I'd be like, well, down here, look at Washington and Michael Penix. Look at Oregon and Bo Nix. What do you mean down year? Just because other teams are good doesn't mean it's a down year. But I hear what you're saying. If Gonzaga isn't dominating this league like they're supposed to, could be interesting. But also, Boise State fans, they want them to lose every game.
5: I will say this.
6: It's weird.
5: Anytime you go into a new league, you root for both the team and the league. And then once the league establishes itself, then you can just root for your team. Connor in Meridian, as a Gonzaga alum who follows the team closely, I'm not worried at all. They got full membership to the Pac-12, so they're getting the same amount of money as the football schools. That's going to go a long way for recruiting. Also, they got here without getting a five-star or even at times a four-star recruit. That is a good point. The foray into the NBA prospect space with Holmgren and Suggs and those level stars. Yeah, you mentioned Kispert and the kid that passed away recently, Scott or Clark.
6: Yeah.
5: Kispert,
6: yeah.
5: Clark, yeah. Collins.

0: Those guys were decent recruits, but everybody wanted Jalen Suggs. Everybody wanted Chet Holmgren. And to Connor's point, they don't usually get those guys even when they were winning at the highest of levels. Let's get to Robert in Meridian, who says, I think we were terrible the first year in the Big West. I believe we only won one game. You said it was two in the Big West, 2-10.
1: Yeah, they were 2-10.
0: First year in the WAC, he recalls the victory over Fresno State, 8-4, no bowl game, and obviously pointed out the heartbreak that was the loss to TCU. One other one I liked from Scott in Boise. Dan in Eagle, excuse me. He says, our Rock Shocks get tested today. Mike is obviously a stoner. He is laying in the grass during Rock Shocks and Pop Culture, literally getting ready for his softball game in Ontario. Yeah, man.
1: That was pretty good.
0: He was a character, but he's in the Tournament of Champions. So show up even if you're not in it just to hang out with Mike.
1: That was great.
0: There's our feedback for a Wednesday afternoon, June the 24th, and we are over the hump.
1: There it is, Jim Thomas, Boise State soccer coach, our guest tomorrow, talking about World Cup Team USA kicking off. Appreciate Owen running our board today. Bob Beeler, he's Greg Frank. I'm Johnny Ballgame. We are Prater in the Ballgame, Idaho Sports Talk. Love ya.
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